0: I often wonder, what would Jesus do if he visited the U.S. Senate? I think he would tell the senators on the floor, depart from me, for I was hungry and you cut my food assistance. I was sick and you kicked me off Medicaid.
1: Thank you for asking about healthcare. All you in the press, you hear these folks are talking about healthcare. Stop asking me about a streamer in California. Go ahead.
2: Hannity's on. And so is the countdown. T-minus 49 days until election

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1: 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Yeah, I mean, unless you want to be like the WNBA transgender players, you don't want to be a part of this club because it was custom designed for women, by women, and it has a special grip, special handle, and it really is a terrific club of women who are all about gun safety and being, you know, self-defense, having that at their core and understanding it better. 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

0: is the Fox News Rundown. Now a look at sports.
1: Pete Alonso hit his 300th career home run against his former team Tuesday. The Orioles first baseman hitting a solo shot in the top of the ninth to tie up the game against the Mets at Citi Field. The game would go to extras, where Baltimore emerged victorious 7-5 in 11 innings. Elsewhere, the Brewers have won the NL Central Division for the fourth consecutive year, Milwaukee beating the Pirates 5-1, while the Cubs fell to the Braves 6-3. And Junior Caminero hit another walk-off home run for the Rays as they defeated the Athletics 2-1. That's your sports on the Fox News Rundown. Tony Genualdo, Fox News.
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3: Here's the deal with Holly Rowe. But there's a backstory with ESPN. Maybe it was Feinbaum. It doesn't matter. See, I've always said this. Michael Jordan's the only guy that gets away with having a chip. We all have them. I still have them. Honest to God. No. We all got them. And Sarkisian has it, too. He knows there's some bull here with ESPN, his program, or him personally. Don't know. But you know what? Holly Rowe's got the mic. Holly Rowe's in front of him. It says ESPN on him. And he's already been snubbed by these clowns at halftime. So now, obviously, the liberal media's going nuts because poor Holly. No. Holly Rowe is awful. Just, I don't care whether this gets clipped out. She's awful. Awful to be around. Awful to listen to. It's me. I've worked with. Awful. So I don't want to hear it. Not even a little bit. For OutKicks, don't at me. I'm Dan Dockich, and this is Fox News Rundown.
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4: Burying the Jacobs case. I'm Jason Gotch on News Talk 1130 WISN. Attorneys for Packers running back Josh Jacobs' ex-girlfriend have filed a motion to permanently seal evidence in the case, including a reportedly troubling video of the incident that hasn't been publicly released. Jacobs' ex-girlfriend is making the request to protect her privacy. Last week, Jacobs took a plea deal for two misdemeanor battery and criminal damage to property charges in connection with that case. A Madison man has been arrested after $26,000 worth of meth was found during a traffic stop. The Sauk County Sheriff's Office says a deputy performed the stop on a speeding vehicle in the town of Sumter. During the stop, the deputy requested the help of a canine officer who detected the smell of narcotics. Officials searched the vehicle and found a suitcase that had several containers of an unknown liquid, which later tested positive for the presence of meth. The suspect, Hassan Hashi, was taken into custody and is facing multiple charges. Milwaukee Public Schools eyeing a $355 million upgrade plan over the next decade that could build three new schools and fix aging facilities. District officials shared the roadmap with a new facilities committee this week, as they also consider closing five Northside schools facing low enrollment. The board must decide on any closures by December if they are to take effect next fall. Checking the Holiday Automotive Fond du Lac Sports Scoreboard, the Brewers clinched their fourth straight NL Central crown. Brewers win 5-1 at the Pirates last night. That, combined with the Cubs' home loss to the Braves, gave the crew the title. From the Orthopedic Associates of Wisconsin News Center, I'm Jason Gotch on News Talk 1130 WISN.
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4: So, and everything you do, your iPhone, your computer, your TV, you need a data center. It just is what it is. China announces yesterday, now we have about 5,000 of them. China's about 500 of them. They're not stopping. And it's fascinating that all of the people that are most outspoken on this issue, almost to a fault, they're all saying the same thing. And that is, we need a deal. We need a deal with China. You know, a joint U.S.-China regulatory regime, or a deal with Western European nations or allied nations, NATO nations. I don't trust them. I don't trust Canada. I don't trust Western Europe. I don't trust Russia. I don't trust China.
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0: today's show talking about my favorite things. Not brats, not really Miller Lite, but Sydney Sweeney and baseball. Welcome to it. It is a Wednesday edition of the Benjamin Yacht Show. Thank you so very much for waking up, starting this halfway through the week, halfway to the weekend edition of the show with me. It is jam-packed. An hour from now, David Crowley's got a new proposal that has nothing to do with the biggest issue in the race for governor. Why are these candidates skirting the issue, and how has Crowley gotten a month-long pass on affordability? We'll ask that. It is a Robin Vining Wednesday.
1: Oh, okay.
0: I got some inside information. It's not a bombshell, but it's very telling. And because it's so telling, it is important. And coming up about 8:30, I tried to not do a full 20 minutes on this radio show about Sydney Sweeney's talents, but unfortunately, these screechers on the left just can't let it go. So we will meet them on their naked women battlefield. Guys, I don't do this for me. I am not talking about a naked Sydney Sweeney for me. I'm doing it for you. We will, of course, take your calls, your texts, and your tweets, because the show is better when you're a part of it, so please be a part of it. Carpetland USA Flooring Center, talking text line, 414-799-1130. But it is first thing on a Wednesday morning, and you know what?

0: Wednesday roundup with the celebration. And it is a time for celebration. We'll worry about the Braves. We'll worry about the Dodgers tomorrow or next week. But your Milwaukee Brewers, our Milwaukee Brewers, are National League Central champions once again.
1: I stayed up last night to watch the game, and I watched it right to the end, and I go, well, we still don't know if the Cubs lost. It was one of those things. It was so it was anticlimactic. And I go, well, I got to go to bed sooner or later. So then I woke up, and then I realized we did it.
0: I went to bed when it was 5-0, but at that point, the Cubs were up 1-0. And this is the only discipline that I have in my life is the bedtime, the toddler schedule bedtime. Wake up throughout the night. And then, unfortunately, the Journal Sentinel doesn't understand that you still need to tell people what happened.
1: Yeah.
0: They had a picture of the Brewers watching the Cubs game, and they didn't say in the headline that they won. It was just NL champs. I'm like, well, did we win? So you had to read through the story. But yes, fourth straight. What is this? Five in the past six years.
1: For the first time ever, I think, four-peat for the National League Central team.
0: This is literally great. The golden age of Brewer baseball.
1: It is.
0: It's the only conversation we've been having in the hallways here. Guys down on the sports station called it the Christian Yelich era. No. It's the Uncle Benny era. I got hired at this radio station in October of 2018. And since then, the Brewers have been on an absolute tear. In other words, I'm taking credit for all of the successes of the Brewers. So, Milwaukee, you are welcome. You are welcome that you get to enjoy me and the good luck that I have brought to the Brewers. This is a really good team. This is as good of a team that I've seen. I said this to somebody a couple of weeks ago. I'm getting 82 vibes.
1: Well, you bring up a good point. Dorothy and I went to the game on Friday night, and it was just, let's be honest, that was an anomaly, scoring 20 runs. But, I mean, they did everything right. They needed a base hit. They got a base hit. They do it a great bunt. They did a great bunt. Laura catches. I'm like, I can't believe it. The guy's a circus
0: performer. Is not a team that's going to hit the ball out of the ballpark and can only win if they hit home runs. This is a team that beats you going first to third, doing the little things. Pat Murphy should be manager of the year again.
1: Oh, yeah.
0: I don't know that he will, because stupid sports writers don't like to, heap too much praise on a guy from Milwaukee. Go watch, if you haven't watched, between now and the start of the playoffs, go watch the Just a Bit Outside documentary on the 82 Brewers, and they talk about how that team just it won out through August, and just it hit the playoffs hot, and there was just a confidence in that team, and one strike. If they get one strike down in St. Louis, they are World Series champions. Go watch it, and go Brewers. By the way, are you buying the NL Central, the new NL Central t-shirt? Or do you wait for them to be National League champions?
1: I'm going to wait.
0: Go to the World Series. I appreciate it. We get another flag on the press box, but I really want that World Series champion banner. That's the one that we need. This is a story that is pure gobbledygook. I'm going to have to find that Norm MacDonald quote. There's a drop where he's like, that sounds like some beep and beep, commie beep and beep, gobbledygook. I got to clean it up because we can't use it straight. But this is a story out of Milwaukee that is pure Milwaukee. Milwaukee's launching a new program to stop people from being shot. The city's Department of Community Wellness and Safety launched the initiative called This Is Our City, The Countdown. It will flood 26 areas of heightened violence with resources from across Milwaukee. The program is focused on bringing housing, economic and mental and emotional health, and neighborhood support to the 26 clusters and is asking city departments or programs in the community to commit those resources to the cluster. The plan is to focus on two clusters per week. Each cluster will receive an environmental analysis and will identify things like poor infrastructure, bad lighting, overgrown bushes, to reckless driving, or problems with high drug use. I know we got a couple of cops who spend their mornings here with us on the Big 11. Please, Carpetland USA Flooring Center, talking text line 414-799-1130. When was the last time that an overgrown bush killed someone? If we just simply landscape the city of Milwaukee, how much safer will the city of Milwaukee be? Because if this is an issue of hedge trimming, guys, I got a hedge trimmer. Come by, pick me up. We'll go through these neighborhoods, and we will Brookfield-esque, Mequon-esque, Whitefish Bay-esque manicure every single hedge in the city of Milwaukee. And you know what's going to happen? Not a single person is not going to get shot. No one gets shot because of bad landscaping in the city of Milwaukee. Now, is it a concern that we've got hundreds of streetlights out? Yes, but that's a sign of the decay of Milwaukee. Fixing the streetlights is not going to end shootings. Neither is making sure that people have an environmental analysis. If we just fill the potholes. No, that's the stuff you're supposed to be doing. This is gobbledygook. This is what happens when you have a city that creates a Department of Community Wellness and Safety. They've got to prove that they're doing something. Hey, what are we spending a couple of $100,000 to do with this department? Well, we're going to do an environmental analysis. And yeah. Look, people get shot in Milwaukee for very simple reasons. Drug dealing is a dangerous occupation. I sit all day. I will end up with carpal tunnel syndrome. I got fat by eating donuts and drinking soda and sitting around all day. People in Milwaukee get shot because young people don't have impulse control, because Instagram beefs are a thing. I don't know anybody in the city of Milwaukee who has been shot over shrubbery. Perhaps Joe in Milwaukee does. Carpetland USA Flooring Center, talk and text line 414-799-1130. All right, Joe, are the bushes killing people in the city of Milwaukee?
2: No, definitely not. But I think it's harnessing kind of the concept of broken windows policing. You know, you go after littering doesn't kill anybody. Graffiti doesn't kill anybody. But you go after the kind of little environmental things that make a neighborhood look, look crappy. And that has an effect. And we've seen good results from broken windows policing before. And so I think it's kind of the Office of Community Wellnesses or whatever they're called. Way that they can kind of contribute to that concept. So, I mean, if you drive through the North Side neighborhoods, you'll notice a difference with overgrown, vacant lots, stuff like that from the Lower East Side. There's a big difference in litter and stuff like that. And I think that contributes to people not caring about where they live and not taking pride in it. And so I think that could make a difference.
0: Joe, I appreciate the call, and thank you for bringing up broken windows, because you know the key of broken windows, the idea of broken windows policing, right? You arrest the kids who are throwing rocks through the windows, because if that abandoned house then is completely abandoned, then it becomes a drug den, then it gets burned down, then somebody dies in the fire. The key is not the windows. The key is arresting the people for the small things before those criminals do the big things. If the Office of Community Wellness said, yeah, we're going to arrest a lot more people, we are going to try cracking down on small crimes to prevent big crimes, I would be singing their praises. But that's not what they're saying. They're going to put a bunch of do-gooders with paycheck jobs. Well, what do you do? Oh, I don't know. I get paid every 2 weeks. They're going to put a bunch of those people into city listening sessions, and they're going to hope and pray that somehow trimming the bushes is going to make a difference. I got a lot more, but I can't get to it all because we talked too much about the Brewers. This is how you do what President Trump wanted to do, but make it funny. My complaint about Lake America is that you don't go back to the bit. right? The thing is funny once, but you can't keep going back to it. Howard Stern used to interview strippers. That was funny, and then all of a sudden it's like, oh, he's talking to strippers again. I mean, how many more times do I need to hear that Tiffany and Cinnamon don't know what 24 plus 12 is? That's funny once. It's not funny over and over again, but city leaders in Cleveland are taking the president's bit and going with it. Cleveland City Council members have voted to rename a portion of Lake Erie. In their meeting Monday night, council voted to rename the area that extends out from the city's shoreline 2 miles into the lake as the Gulf of Cleveland. See, that's funny. This isn't the president going back to the well, trying to make the same joke, trying to put the same finger in the same eye, the same leftist. This is the people of Cleveland saying, all right, I like the idea. We're going to take it now. We're going to forward it. We're going to add to the conversation. I want to see more of this. I want to see more of Lake Michigan declared the Bay of, the Gulf of, the Port of. I want it to be something different every 10 miles just to stick it to the people in Michigan. I want it to be named after Badger football greats. I want to stick it to the Lions. I hope that Green Bay becomes the Bay of Titletown. Let us advance the joke, make the same point, do the same thing. Just make it funny. 6:23 when we come back. Check the news with Jason Gotch. After that, one of the PBS Karens said something that I don't really think she was planning on saying because she told the God's honest truth. I'm Benjamin Yount. This is News Talk 1130 WI.
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0: Leon fans in the audience today. Although I'm gonna have to remember the huge tracts of land reference when we talk about my girl Sydney coming up later on at the show. Welcome back, Benjamin Yacht Show. Thank you for being a part of it. Coming up a couple of minutes away. Hey, look, blind squirrels and nuts. PBS and the truth, it happens every once in a while. There is a piece of truth that got shared with the opera lovers of the world. We'll play you that tape coming up. But before we do that, we go across the desk and get a check of news from Jason Gotch.
1: The Josh Jacobs case, back in the news. Attorneys for his ex-girlfriend have filed a motion to permanently seal evidence in this case, including a reportedly troubling video of the incident that hasn't been publicly released. Jacobs took a plea deal last week.
0: Yeah, I'm split on this. Part of me says, well, what does she want to not have out there? But then I look at what the media is doing to the holdout juror in the Clancy case. They're trying to eviscerate this guy. And so, yeah, I mean, you know, you get some pro-Packer outlet up there who wants to cast this woman as evil. The case is settled. Law's done. You know, he pleaded guilty, misdemeanor charges, $1,000 fine. In the eyes of the law, this is settled. So while, you know, it does raise some suspicions, this is not one where I'm going to say, release the tape, because I see what the media does when someone doesn't do what they demand, and they'll destroy people's lives for it. What else you got?
1: A random citizen is trying to remove New Berlin Mayor Dave Ament out of office. This is after he was found to have posted anti-Muslim social media posts. It was actually reposting other people, kind of like retweeting in the Twitter world. He's apologized for this, but this citizen wants the council to throw the mayor out of office.
0: This is what elections are for. Okay, I understand the law allows for this, but look, if you don't like this mayor, for whatever reason, taxes, roads, the condition of parks, or that he was sharing, you know, boomer nonsense on Facebook, get him at the next election. Because I very much have a suspicion that most people in New Berlin are happy with the mayor. There are some activists and advocates who don't like what he said. But yeah, this is why we have elections. The people get to decide. Forecast from the Fox 6 weather experts. Nice day today. Partly sunny, high about 70. Tomorrow, maybe some morning rain. Then another partly sunny, 70-degree day. Friday, cloudy, chance for showers. Cool, just 67. It is 60 out right now. It's 6:34 on News Talk 1130, WISN. Sports with Scott Dalton, and I do not know which is better, that the Brewers are once again NL Central champions, or that a Cubs failure made it happen last night.
2: Right. Yeah, that's right. Yeah, it was fun watching the guys watch the Cubs-Braves game from the locker room in Pittsburgh last night, Jay. Brewers get it done. The Miz struck out 7. They beat the Pirates 5-1. And then the Braves, who have a lot to play for yet, including chasing the Brewers, beat the Cubs at Wrigley Field. So with that, the Brewers win their fourth straight NL Central title, the fifth in the last 6 years. They're going to open the team store early today so you can get your fresh National League Central title. But what also this means is the Brewers are closer to clinching a bye for the National League playoffs. They lead the Dodgers by 2 games for the best record in baseball, and that would mean home field advantage throughout the World Series even. But they also lead the Braves by 5.5 games with just 11 left to play for that all-important bye, which would put the Brewers right into the division series. Now, I don't like to peek, but I peeked this morning. If they win one playoff series, they would open the National League Championship Series in October. I believe it's the 11th. That's also Packers-Bears, same day, 3:25 in the afternoon, so you may have to get a couple TVs to watch both Brewers playoffs and Packers-Bears. Speaking of the Packers, Matt LaFleur yesterday addressing the situation on the offensive line. Is he ready to make changes? Well, he said they allowed 22 pressures and 4 sacks on Jordan Love. He called it a competitive situation, and he will, quote, make sure they find continuity as quickly as possible and go with the best 5 guys. Packers travel east to play the Jets this Sunday at noon. That's sports. I'm Scott Dolphin from News Talk 1130, WISN.
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16: 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Because it's the

0: 6:42 on the dot. On it. Well, it's not chilly. It's just a September morning. Good morning. I'm Benjamin Yant. Thank you so very much for taking the time. Thanks for joining the show. Please be a part of it because it is better when you're a part of it. Carpetland USA Flooring Center talking. Text line 414-799-1130. Find us on X as well. I'm there at Yount1130. Greg's there at Gregory John. Coming up just after the news at 7. David Crowley's got a new plan. That's just a distraction from the real issue of the race. How much longer is he going to get a pass? We'll talk about that. This bit of tape that I'm going to play you is what happens when people in the news biz don't get to do what I do here every day. Don't get to tell you the truth. This is what happens when, because the media can't come out and be honest with you, they have to hide their opinions behind a bunch of journalistic words. PBS, which is PBS, and there are things that are good on PBS. What's the cooking show with the two ladies? Southern Comfort? No, that's the drink. Cook's Country? Something like that. I'll watch Ken Burns' A Civil War again this weekend. But PBS is PBS. The other day, they had their weekend show, and they were trying to further the story about how a Russian oligarch bankrolled Donald Trump Jr.'s wedding. They didn't do breathless coverage when other foreign billionaires were shoveling money to the Clinton Global Foundation, and we didn't hear anything about all those paintings that Hunter Biden sold. But, you know, this is Don Jr., so it's a story. The interesting part, though, came not from the question, but from the PBS panelist in the answer. And she said more than I think she realized. She said the truth, even though she didn't realize she was admitting it.
1: How about how closely voters are paying attention to some of the other stories we're covering right now? The one Liz was reporting on earlier, the revelations from the ProPublica investigation that showed Don Trump Jr.'s wedding celebration was substantially bankrolled by a Russian oligarch with close ties to Putin, and Trump Jr. and his wife confirmed the funds. They called it a wedding gift. Do Americans see that, these conflicts, as problematic, or have they just become normalized?
2: Well, I think that what Americans believe is politics is corrupt and they have very little faith in actually most institutions. Mm-hmm. But in politics, it's being able to make the link between corruption and the cost to you. What does it mean for a political system or person to be corrupt? It means that you're paying more or getting less. That is the connection. We're seeing that conversation happening in campaigns. So it's not that corruption doesn't matter, but for voters, they do have to see how this is impacting them.
0: You see, the panelist, the second voice, she thought she was talking about corruption and the Trump administration and why aren't more MAGA voters concerned about corruption? But she said the truth a couple of seconds before that. Americans believe politics is corrupt, and they have very little faith, actually, in most institutions. Yeah. 100%. That's true. That would be true if I said it, and it's true that this woman on PBS said it. What the people at PBS would never do, what most people in the legacy media would never do, is ask why. Why? Why is it that most Americans have very little faith in institutions? It is true, by the way, Gallup did polling on this back in the summer. Americans' confidence in U.S. institutions remains historically low as their view of 14 different institutions measured each year by 1993 shows that currently just 27% of Americans express a great deal or quite a lot of confidence in core institutions. 27% of Americans, essentially one in four, have faith in things like Congress, the media, the banks, hospitals, churches, public schools, labor unions. Gallup goes on, faith in all is down, way down. For example, just 9% of Americans have faith in Congress. Just 17% have faith in newspapers. 17% of Americans say they have faith in big business and the criminal justice system. Only 27% have faith in public schools. The military is the only institution where more than half of Americans have any faith. It's about 60%. Now, it's understandable. What has Congress done to inspire your faith? And I'm not talking about your faith in God or your faith in a deity, a faith in a higher power. I'm talking about what has Congress done to make you think they can actually do the job of leading this country? Outside of getting elected or reelected every 2 years, most members of Congress don't do anything. They talk a lot. Mark Pocan tweets at Derek Van Orden every single day. They're like teenage girls on X. There are some hearings. There are some press conferences. And maybe once every 2 years there is a law. There'll be votes, but most of those votes don't matter. It's dumb stuff like, are we going to impeach President Trump? Or even dumb stuff that we support. Do you condemn socialism? Okay, cool, great, wonderful. You now have all these Democrats on record as showing that they like socialism, but that's not doing anything for my taxes or our roads or to send more money to poor kids or farmers or build more missiles. Congress doesn't do a lot. They have never given us any reason to have faith in them. Same thing with the media. Banks, big business. You and I watch every single day in our own lives and from stories across the country as to how these institutions have let us down, how they manipulate or leverage or exploit. They have shown us year after year and continue to show us almost day after day how untrustworthy they are. What was the biggest media story in the state of Wisconsin? This week, this month, the Republican candidate for governor barely survives an emergency landing in a lake. And what does the biggest media organization in the state do? Say it was, well, it's only 30 feet of water. It's only. Only. And now they're going after the pilot who is behind the controls of that plane because, my God, he's a Republican. And what, really? This is why no one trusts the media. We have earned every single bit of distrust that you have in us. You watch every day, you listen every day, you read every day, and what you see, not because Donald Trump tells you or some guy with a giant beard on conservative talk radio tells you, but you see that the institutions in this country are untrustworthy. COVID wrecked the last bit of trust in doctors and public health officials. Before COVID, did you know about your public health department? Maybe if there was a measles outbreak or a horse at the county fair came down with the flu. But for most of us, the health department were the people who went and checked for roaches in the kitchen. That was it. They give your favorite diner or your favorite tavern a score. Maybe they offer free sunscreen or throw some stuff into a backpack for kids to go back to school. But during COVID, state and local health departments became the enforcers. They were the ones who closed businesses. They were the ones who made you mask up. They were the ones who said, if you don't stay 6 feet away, by God, you're gonna get in trouble. And they did that all while lying to us about every single thing about COVID. Public health managers, like the media, like the banks, like big business, have earned every bit of the loss of faith that Americans have in them. We are right to not trust these institutions. Now, there are some people who never trusted, right? There are some tinfoil hat people. Well, yeah, Ben, I was there. I was, and some of that stuff is conspiracy theories. But the rest of the loss in faith in American institutions is well earned. And I think it is a good thing. Blind trust is never good. You should never blindly trust anybody. People have to earn your trust, but to blindly say, well, Congress has got our best interests in heart. No, they don't. The media has our best interest in heart. They just want to tell us what's going on. No, we don't. I mean, the media. We don't want to do that. That's not what we do. The banks, big businesses, public health officials. We are recognizing and finally saying out loud, 3/4 of us are saying, no, these institutions, they have their own agendas. They have their own wants, wishes, desires. And most of the time, it's for more money or more power or more control. We are recognizing that. The institutions have always had their own self-interest at heart. We're just now waking up and getting to a point, thanks to social media, where we can say this out loud. The Karen-esque PBS ladies are no longer the only ones who control our access to information or the access to opinions in this country. She may be shocked that Americans have less faith in the institutions and want to somehow lay that at the feet of Donald Trump, but the reality is, 3/4 of us don't trust Congress or the media or the banks or the public health managers, and for good reason. Every single one of the institutions in this country has shown us that they're not trustworthy. And so we treat them as such. You can step on my toe and apologize. Hey, man, I'm sorry. But the next time you come standing next to me and you raise that foot up like you're going to jam your heel down on my toes, know what I'm going to do? I'm going to move my foot, because while I may forgive you or understand that in the past you were a decent person, I don't trust that when you raise that foot, you're not going to come down and break my toe. I see the media. I watched the public health officials. I know people in Congress. And let me tell you, not a single one of them deserves our faith in their institution. 6:54. When we come back after the news, David Crowley's got a new plan to stop insider stock trading. Cool. What about my property taxes, Dave? Why is this guy getting a pass on the only issue in the race for governor? I'm Benjamin Yod. This is News Talk 1130.
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0: Illegal aliens killing American citizens. I'm Jason Gotch on News Talk 1130 WISN. Parents of children killed by illegal alien drivers spoke out yesterday. Fox's Bill Malusian has more from Capitol Hill.
18: As a lifelong Democrat, I am ashamed of what my party is doing.
19: Angel mom Elizabeth Carter face-to-face with Democrats on Capitol Hill today as she testified before a House Judiciary subcommittee on behalf of her late son, William. William and his newlywed wife were both killed in November after an illegal alien truck driver from India allegedly jackknifed and caused a crash on a highway in Oregon. DHS says that driver was caught and released at the border by the Biden administration and given a commercial driver's license by the sanctuary state of California. Democrats say the focus shouldn't be on sanctuary policies.
0: A random citizen is trying to remove New Berlin Mayor Dave Ament from office. That citizen has formally filed a petition with the city clerk calling for Ament's removal from office by the city's common council. It's because earlier this year, Ament reposted anti-Muslim social media posts. Ament has since apologized and hasn't commented.

0: Black Week 2026 LA, October 7th through 9th. Be there.
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6: I do not think that I am going to go down and get an NL Central champion shirt. It depends a lot on the design. I still want one of these short sleeve Brewers sweatshirts, but the sleeves just cut me at an awkward place. Like if they cut it about midway through the forearm, I'd be much more apt to wear that. But the short sleeve, or worse, the sleeveless. I'm not a sleeveless guy. I know I drink Natural Light and watch NASCAR, but I'm not a sleeveless shirt guy. No offense if you are. Welcome. It's Wednesday morning. Benjamin Yount Show, still a jam-packed morning. Thank you for waking up, starting your day with us. Half hour from now, it is Wednesday, which means it's another Robin Vining Wednesday. This is where I get to be really honest with you and tell you about the opposition research that I got fed. But there's a reason why this is as important as it is. Coming up just after 8 o'clock, parents in Milwaukee should not have to pay for the $100 million that my kid's school wants to improve traffic flow. So why should I, or you, or you, or you, or you, or you, or you, pay to build them new school buildings that they should have built years ago? And once again, Quick Trip leads the nation, which is why I'm not worried about the end of the penny. I want your calls and your texts and your tweets, because you make the show better. Carpetland USA Flooring Center Talk and Text Line 414-799-1130. You can find me on Twitter. I'm there at Yount1130. Greg is on X as well. He's there at Gregory John. David Crowley has gotten a month-long pass in the race for governor. Crowley's been the Democrat candidate, the nominee, since August 12th. It's now September 16th. One day before my wife's birthday, by the way. See, I'm remembering. And in that month plus, Crowley's really never had to answer questions about property taxes or sales taxes or power bills. A lot of that is on the legacy media. You watch TV here in Milwaukee, kinda. You see the headlines from the Journal Sentinel. You know, if you live outstate, how absolutely atrocious and small market television is in Green Bay, Wausau, Eau Claire, La Crosse. Look, Madison should be a much better media market, but it's not. The media is partially to blame for giving David Crowley a pass, but we have to be honest. and say that the biggest reason that Crowley is not facing daily questions about taxes is because we've spent the past month talking about data centers and flock cameras and iPads in the jail. I said it day one after I got back from Germany. First time I was on the air after the August primary, the very first thing I said is, this is now an affordability election. Affordability, affordability, affordability. That's it. That is the number one issue, and that's the issue that's going to move voters in Wisconsin. But we've been talking about everything but. Crowley offered up his newest distraction yesterday, a piece from WisPolitics. David Crowley said if elected governor, he would move to bar Wisconsin election officials from trading stocks or participating in prediction markets and stop regulators from working with the utilities they oversaw. The Democratic gubernatorial nominee also said he would move to end an exemption allowing lawmakers to delete legislative documents and correspondence that otherwise would be subject to public record laws. What? A new public records law? Oh, thank God. I thought I was going to have to sell my house and move to South Carolina because property taxes go up 13% a year, but nope. David Crowley just got my vote. He's going to change the public records laws here in Wisconsin. Holy smokes, Maude. We're saved. Now, in and of themselves, these are not terrible ideas. Look, I'm no fan of Nancy Pelosi. As I would imagine 98% of the rest of the people in the state are. No one should get rich while in office. You write a book, whatever. But Nancy Pelosi became a multimillionaire because she was in Congress. Because she got, hey, you didn't hear it from me, but the rest of this stuff, don't allow somebody who's working at the Department of Natural Resources to get on Kalshi and bet whether or not Wisconsin is going to delist the gray wolf. Okay, fine, cool, wonderful, fantastic. The incestuous little revolving door of one day you're a utility regulator, on Friday you leave that job, and Monday you start with We Energies. Okay, cool, great, wonderful, fantastic. These are neat little tertiary issues, but that's not what matters in this race, and that's not what should matter in this race. But you know what? David Crowley is more than happy to talk about it. And not only the legacy media, but Republicans in Wisconsin are allowing him to talk about this stuff. Republicans in Wisconsin are allowing David Crowley to get a month-long pass on affordability. I have not seen anyone ask David Crowley why he almost doubled Milwaukee County's sales tax. Why? Why did you have to raise the sales tax? The most regressive tax. You're all for the affordability of working class families? Okay, well then why did you nearly double the tax on anybody who buys anything in Milwaukee County? I've also not seen Crowley asked why that wasn't enough money to fix Milwaukee County's budget problem. You just raised taxes, Dave. Now you're telling us you're going to have to cut buses and you're going to have to roll back at the parks? We can't get the jail under control. Squad cars in Milwaukee County are falling apart, but you just got millions of dollars from a new tax. Why wasn't it enough? Crowley is thrilled to not have to talk daily about the property tax increases that are going to drive families out of Milwaukee, that are going to drive people out of the state. No one is going to sell their home in Milwaukee or West Allis or Tosa or Pewaukee or Eau Claire or pick your Wisconsin city because gas is now $4.30 a gallon down the street at the Quick Trip. Well, we could save 25 cents a gallon. It's when you get to save 25% on your property taxes. Because like every Democrat in Wisconsin, David Crowley wants to keep Tony Evers' 400-year property tax increase. Like every Democrat in the state of Wisconsin who runs any kind of government, property tax increases are baked in. I just wrote a story yesterday over for MacGyver. There's a new report. No, this was Center Square. New report says it is local taxes that are driving unaffordability in Wisconsin. The state's share of taxes has actually gone down, but it's the local taxes that are driving things up. David Crowley is thrilled to death when he has to get questions about data centers or flock cameras or even iPads in the jail. He's not talking about why Milwaukee schools are so bad. He hasn't said anything about why your daughter should be forced to shower with a boy or a young man. No one has asked Crowley, why is it that you are so anti-ICE? Do you really want people to have to suffer at the hands of illegal immigrant criminals? Why do those illegal immigrant criminals get a free pass in your Milwaukee County? Do you, Mr. Crowley, have any plans as governor to spend less? What would you do with the $3 billion in extra taxes that have been taken from taxpayers across Wisconsin and are currently sitting in a bank account in Madison? Isn't that our money? Shouldn't we get that back? Crowley hasn't gotten a single question about any of that. Instead, he's getting a pass. And now he's out with his new plans. Insider trading? That's something that I'm sure somebody somewhere cares about, but it's not the issue that people actually care about. Carpetland USA Flooring Center talk and text line. 414-799-1130. Jeff's on line one in Kenosha. Jeff, why is David Crowley getting a pass? Why is no one asking him any real questions?
7: We all know the answer why nobody's asking him questions, but he has recently admitted several times on camera recently that he wants to get rid of Act 10. Why isn't that an issue, a number one issue? Just something we need to bring up every single time he opens his mouth.
6: Yeah, if you get rid of Act 10, in addition, and by the way, Jeff, thanks so very much. Thanks for calling. Have yourself a great Brewer Championship Wednesday. Thank you so very much. All right, Dave, you raised the sales tax in Milwaukee County. You've raised property taxes in Milwaukee County. You want to end Act 10, which will inevitably lead to billions of dollars in property taxes instantly for every taxpayer in the state. Is there no shortage to how much of my money you want to spend on yourself? Jeff was right. We know the answer. The legacy media in this city is never going to ask that, but it's not just the legacy media. And that brings me to the iPads in jail ads that we've been running for, what, a couple of weeks now? This is, as I said, the Moneyball moment with flock cameras. When your opponent makes a mistake, you got to pick it up. You got to run with it. Moneyball, the line was, if somebody bunts, just pick up the ball, throw it to first base. They're giving you an out. Say thank you. Let the other guy make the mistakes. I understand that this is a story that made a lot of headlines. Dan's been beating this drum for weeks. Tom Tiffany's people would be dumb to not say, hey, yeah, you know what? David Crowley was the guy who gave inmates in Milwaukee County porn and the ability to intimidate witnesses. But that's not flipping a single voter. It's not. Suburban moderates who are going to be told for the next coming weeks about how bad Tom Tiffany is on abortion, they're not going to care that Milwaukee County is soft on crime. They know that. They're not going to all of a sudden withdraw their vote from David Crowley because guys in lockup got to see boobs on an iPad. Property taxes? Hammering home that David Crowley is going to raise your property taxes, make this state less affordable, make it so that your kids don't get to buy a home in the WOW counties? That's the message that is going to carry over. The legacy media in this state absolutely deserves every bit of criticism for focusing on dumb stuff. What was the story on CBS 58 yesterday? Oh, the pilot in Tom Tiffany's plane is a Republican! We are, what, 48 days from Election Day? If you count the start of early voting, it's less than that. There's essentially 1 month left of the race for governor in the state of Wisconsin. For the past month, David Crowley has gotten a pass on affordability. From this day forward, every single conversation, every single ad, every single message, every single thing that revolves around David Crowley needs to be pointed at affordability. Affordability, affordability. He will raise your taxes. He will force you to sell your house to move out of state because he has a vision where the state takes more and more and more of your money and gives it to a select few. Whether it's your property tax, your sales tax, or your power bill, David Crowley is responsible for the affordability crisis here in the state of Wisconsin. There are 30 days to hammer that message home. I know what we'll do here on the Big 11. I know what the legacy media in Wisconsin will do. Hopefully the Tiffany campaign will be listening this morning and do what they need to do. 724. When we come back, check of news with Jason Gotch. Look at a nice September forecast. Then after that, it is a Robin Vining Wednesday. We explain opposition research and why this little nugget, while not a bombshell, is very telling. I'm Benjamin Yacht. This is News Talk 1130 WISN.
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26: Gonna take a deep breath and hold it in. Twirl you around till my head spins. Kiss that lipstick and wear it thin. It's gone.
6: If you're planning your summer, next summer's concert schedule, go ahead and add Kenny Chesney. Be at AmFam Field. What, July, August?
27: July 10th.
6: July 10th.
27: Yeah.
6: So 4th of July. And then go see Kenny Chesney in concert. I still have not been to a concert at AmFam. I'd like to go. I think I'm not a big concert guy, but I think a Kenny Chesney show. The parking lot for that, the tailgate, forget about it.
27: I was there for, it was Farm Aid back, well, 15 years ago. It was a lot of fun then.
6: I absolutely, the tailgate alone would be worth the price of admission. Welcome back, Benjamin Yacht Show. It is Wednesday, so it means it's a Robin Vining Wednesday. We get to ask her questions that I know she will never answer about who's giving her money and why. And more importantly, why it actually matters. Before we get to that, we'll get to Jason Gotch and a check of the news.
28: Good morning, Ben. A Madison man arrested after $26,000 worth of meth was found during a traffic stop. This actually happened in Sauk County. The sheriff performed the stop, a deputy with the sheriff, speeding vehicle in the town of Sumter. During the stop, they brought out the canine officer who smelled the meth. The suspect, Hassan Hashi, was taken into custody and is facing multiple charges.
6: I got in trouble one time when I wrote a story about a big drug bust. I wrote it, if you live in central Illinois, you may need to find a new place to buy your dope. State police say they found it. The person on the desk is like, Ben, come on, you can't.
27: Well, that would work.
28: But that's accurate. That's an accurate story.
27: Yeah. Now, see, today that would work in Michigan because you could get away with saying that in Michigan.
6: There's no real secret to news writing. Get people's attention and tell them what happened. And so, yeah, if you're in Sauk County, you may have to find a new meth dealer after a traffic stop there. What else you got that I can ruin?
28: UW-Platteville's temporary suspension of its men's cross-country season, hazing allegations, student-athlete conduct violations. They're going to investigate this. Nobody's saying exactly what the violations were, but a suspended season.
6: Okay. Is this a cookie race situation? you know what a cookie race is? You put an Oreo in your crack, and whoever loses the race has to eat the Oreos? Or was this tying somebody up in the locker room and beating them? They're both hazing. They're both not appropriate. One is actually really bad. The other is just, come on, stop being a pansy.
28: Right.
6: Eat the Oreo and deal with it. Get you a check of the forecast from the Fox 6 weather experts. We tanked that segment. Partly sunny skies today, high of 70. Tomorrow, showers in the morning, then it becomes partly sunny, again, high of 70. This cooler forecast continues. Friday, 67, though, we will have clouds and a chance for rain. 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With Scott Dalton, and I don't care what else happened. The Brewers won another NL Central Championship. And again, we're making it look easy. It was a competitive game. Miz was doing well, yeah. And then the Brewers just cracked it open, and it was all rearview mirror after that.
29: You know, and Ben, he struggled the last couple outings, the Miz. For him, he struggled. You know, the velocity was down, the mound was bad. We didn't see that last night. He was firing 100, 200, 3 miles an hour from the beginning, and they get the job done on offense. They beat the Pirates 5-1, and then the Braves do their job. They beat the Cubs, so the Brewers clinched the National League Central. As you mentioned, fourth year in a row, 5 in the last 6 years, 6 in the last 9. They're the first team to ever win 4 straight NL Central titles, going back to its birth, even when the mighty Astros were in it back in the 1990s. Brewers lead the Braves by 5.5 games for the second bye in the playoffs. They lead the Dodgers by 2 games for the best record in baseball. That would mean home field advantage even if they made the World Series. This is a cool note last night. Pete Alonso plays for the Baltimore Orioles now. He launched his 300th career home run in New York against the Mets, his old team, and then the fans called for a curtain call. How often does that happen for an opposing player? And then they were saying, fire David Stearns, the former Brewers general manager. After a rough week one, Packers coach Matt LaFleur, considering changes in the offensive line, they allowed 22 pressures and 4 sacks on Jordan Love Sunday against the Vikings. And yesterday, LaFleur said they will make sure they find continuity as quick as possible to go with the best 5 guys. The Packers travel east to play the Jets this Sunday at noon. They are riding a 6-game losing streak right now. Their last win was the first week of December last year. That's sports. I'm Scott Dolphin from News Talk 1130, WISN.
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0: Welcome back, Benjamin Yacht Show. Thank you so very much for keeping us on all morning. Coming up half hour from now, Milwaukee Public Schools need to finally clean up one of their messes on their own. Yeah, they probably need some new schools, but you and I and every other taxpayer across the state shouldn't have to pay for them. We'll get that. Calls and texts and tweets are always welcome. Carpetland USA Flooring Center talking text line 414-799-1130. You know what Oppo Research is, right? When I say the term opposition research, you know what I'm talking about. If you don't, here's how it works. Somebody reaches out to a reporter, or in my case, a show host. Can be a text, can be an email, can be a phone call, can be over a beer at Bobby's. It always gets to, hey, you didn't hear this from me, but... And then they give you some nugget, some inside information, something that one campaign dug up on the other. The hope behind Oppo Research is to get a story into the broader conversation. They want this to be part of the campaign cycle. Hopefully, other reporters, other show hosts, other voters start talking about the nugget that is passed along. Eventually, the hope is that a candidate will be asked, well, there's these reports of, what's your response? Representative, did you really? That's the hope, right? Oppo Research is a foundational part of political reporting. Oppo Research is one of the ways that we here on the Big 11, every single one of us, get some of the scoops that we have. Both sides do this, by the way. This is not just a conservative thing. Dan Bice made a career out of turning Oppo Research into bombshell exclusives. Now, this piece of Oppo Research that found its way to me is not necessarily a bombshell. I know it's not exclusive because if they're shopping it to me, they're probably shopping it to other people, but... that doesn't make it any less. That doesn't make this nugget of information any less important. And it is very important because it's telling. This is a Robin Vining Wednesday, and you know why we talk about Robin Vining. She's the Democrat who's running for one of the last true 50-50 districts here in the state of Wisconsin. She's a current state rep. She's running for the state senate in my district. Now, some of this is me, but this is a 50-50 district. This is one of the races that will decide the majority in the state senate. This is an important race, probably the second, third most important race in the entire state. Governor, attorney general, then the majority maker district there in Brookfield, Pewaukee, Tosa, Stallus, that area. Robin Vining, according to the records, took disallowed campaign money from a lobbyist. That's the Oppo nugget. We can send you the reports. Now, I'm specifically using the word disallowed because I'm not sure if it's a violation of the law or just a violation of the rules, or if it's one of these things that you see far too often here in Wisconsin of rules for thee, but not for me. Vining, according to the campaign finance forms, took two $100 donations from lobbyists during a closed window. That's the Oppo Research. Like I said, it's not a bombshell. But it is important. And it's very telling. I'm going to get to the campaign finance angle of this story here in a second, but we have to spend a minute or two talking about who gave Robin Vining some of her money, who these donations came from. One of them came from a woman by the name of Melissa Baldoff. If that name sounds familiar, it's because it is at the Capitol. Missy Baldoff is the former Evers insider who secretly recorded the meeting a couple of years ago between top Republican lawmakers and the governor. That was a bombshell story. That was very important because Missy Baldoff violated the single biggest trust in the Capitol. State House in Madison is made of stone and iron, but it's built upon your word. Trust, even with people who you do not agree with, trust even with people on the other side, is extremely important. And Missy Baldoff threw all of the trust out of the Capitol. The way that she skulked around ruined potentially years of what could be common sense cooperation between Tony Evers and Republicans. It was after that that it was clear Tony Evers' administration governed with two middle fingers stretched out to the people of Wisconsin. Missy Baldoff is exactly the kind of person who is supporting Robin Viney. A Democrat insider who only cares about power, who only cares about getting Republicans. That's the person who is giving money to Robin Viney. That's the kind of inside power that Robin is cozying up to. And, well, if we have to break the law or break the rules, well, I mean, what difference does it make, right? This is telling. This tells us who Robin Viney is and who her supporters are. Because Robin Viney's supporters are not the people of Pewaukee or Tosa or Brookfield. About 45% of Viney's campaign contributions comes from out-of-state donors. 22 of her biggest donors are in New York, California, and Washington, D.C. Again, she's running for the state senate in Brookfield, Pewaukee, and Tosa, that area. But all of the people who are backing her are in New York or Hollywood or Washington, D.C. Now, are the voters of Washington, D.C. so dedicated to the future of the Wisconsin State Senate that they're putting checks in the mail? Or are these D.C. lobbyists who want to export the Democrat agenda to Wisconsin? Vining's opponent, by the way, Dr. Mike Roberts, who we talk to all the time, 95% of his contributions come from people here in Wisconsin. Come from the people that he is going to represent in Madison. Not the ideas, the priorities of outsiders, but the people who want to keep Wisconsin, Wisconsin. See, this bit about who's giving money to Robin Viney is telling. Because it tells us again that she doesn't have the support of the people in Brookfield or Pewaukee or Tosa. And if she doesn't have their support, then we can absolutely expect that she's not going to have their priorities in mind. She doesn't work for the voters, she works for donors. And when her donors come from Hollywood or from New York City or from Washington, D.C., well, who is she going to vote with? Is she going to vote with the homeowners in the WOW counties? Is she going to stand up to make sure that we don't raise taxes through the roof, that we keep Act 10 so that we don't bankrupt local government? Or is she going to do what J.B. Pritzker and George Soros and the teachers union lobbyist and Reid Hoffman want? Are there some people in Wisconsin who want to keep Wisconsin the way it was under Scott Walker? Yes. Do they all live in Brookfield? No. But where was Reid Hoffman? What is Reid Hoffman known for? He wants to make parts of Brookfield and Pewaukee and Tosa more like what? Epstein Island? That's what we learn from knowing who's giving money to Robin Viney. I said I was going to get to the campaign finance report, and here's where it is. Yeah, there's only $200. No big deal. Bet it's $200. This is going to be a multi-million dollar race. So what? Well, the last time we talked about a Democrat and fundraising and a small deal that wasn't a big deal till it was, we were talking about Sarah Rodriguez. She was lying on her campaign finance reports. We didn't know till they actually had to produce the numbers, and the numbers told us a story that they weren't telling us out in public. She never had any real support. Small things are small things until they become big things. And these $200 donations, this disallowed contribution from lobbyists and insiders, that could absolutely become a big thing as well. If Robin Vining cannot or will not follow the rules on when it is that you can accept checks just to make the ballot, how on earth can we trust her to not take money when it comes to voting? When it's something that's actually important. How do we know that her vote on school funding or road projects or the next gambling expansion here in Wisconsin is coming because she has some sort of personal view on the issue, or it's because, well, she got another contribution and, well, you know, you do what the donors say? How do we know that she is voting for her constituents and not simply voting for these donors? After all, her donors are the very insiders who are driving the policies that are hurting the people of Pewaukee and Brookfield and Tosa and Stalas. This disallowed contribution oppo drop isn't a huge deal when you look at it just as one issue. But like I said, small things become big things. And these disallowed contributions are one more piece of a puzzle about who Robin Vining is. She doesn't follow the rules. She's cozying up to cheese-eating insiders and out-of-state donors. And she doesn't feel the need to answer a single question about any of it. There's a candidate forum tomorrow in the race. Robin Vining's supposed to be there. I doubt she'll make it. And I can guarantee you she's not going to answer any of these questions about these donations, about cozying up to insiders, about her out-of-state donors, or about any of it. I could be surprised, and if she shows tomorrow night, I'll let you know. But this is one of these cases where it's not a bombshell opposition research drop, but it is very telling. And it tells us exactly who Robin Vining is and exactly who she's going to vote for if she gets a promotion to the state Senate. 7:55, running a tiny bit late. When we come back, Milwaukee Public Schools need new school buildings. Okay, that's a fact. They also need to clean up their own mess. That's a fact as well. I am Ben. This is our show on News Talk 1130 WI.
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0: Burying the Jacobs case. I'm Jason Gotch on News Talk 1130 WISN. Attorneys for Packers running back Josh Jacobs' ex-girlfriend have filed a motion to permanently seal evidence in the case, including a reportedly troubling video of the incident that hasn't been publicly released. Jacobs' ex-girlfriend is making the request to protect her privacy. Last week, Jacobs took a plea deal for two misdemeanor battery and criminal damage to property charges in connection with that case.

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0: Yes, we are talking about turtle smugglers in this hour. Welcome back. It's the Benjamin Yacht Show. Thank you so very much for making us a part of this Wednesday morning. We are going to have to talk about Sydney Sweeney. I didn't want to do this. I really didn't. Because we, you know, I am a fan, but I also understand the room. Benny and the Moms is a thing, and not a lot of moms want to drop their kids off to school listening to me talk about her huge tracts of land.
1: It's going to be 8:30. Kids are in school already. So, you know, you timed it out perfectly. It'd be different if it was at 7:40.
0: You can't start the show with this. Boobs are an 8:30 topic, not a 6 o'clock topic. Again, guys, I'm giving the game away for free. When you do your own show, you're going to be able to look back to...
1: Boob Talk, 8 a.m.
0: Okay. Yeah, no, that's Talk Show 101. Don't talk about how cold it is in the studio and save the talk about boobs till 8 o'clock. All right, God, thanks, Ben. I appreciate it. That's my next class at Hillsdale. Hey, conservative students, when is it okay to talk about boobs on the radio? We'll do this. Now, and again, my view of Ms. Sweeney has not changed. The problem here is that there is a reason why these liberal ladies don't like her. We'll close the show with an ode to Quick Trip. They figured out how to deal without a penny. I think the rest of the country can catch up to our providers of Big Buddies and the delicious crispy chicken sandwich. We'll get to that. Calls and texts and tweets, yes. Please and thank you. Carpetland USA Flooring Center talking. Text line 414-799-1130. Want to jump in on the conversation on X? We are there as well. I am there at Yount 1130. Greg's there at Gregory John. Milwaukee has some very old school buildings. I actually looked it up this morning. Riverside High School is well over 100 years old. Now, they've updated it, but it's not outlandish to think that a building built a century ago needs to be updated again. What we expected of kids, what we provided kids in the 1920s is not what we want to provide kids with here in the 2020s. A hard desk bolted to the floor is not the way that we educate kids. So when I saw the plan that Milwaukee says, yeah, we need some money to build new schools, I wasn't surprised. But like with so many things that we talk about with Milwaukee Public Schools, this need for new buildings, this need for updates, this need to fix things is not new. Milwaukee Public Schools have had half-empty schools and dozens of other schools that have been ignored for years. And Milwaukee has, or at one point had, plenty of money to fix its school buildings over those years. This is not a crisis. This is a problem of Milwaukee's own making. And parents in Germantown should not be taxed because Milwaukee hasn't been able to manage its schools for years. That apparently is the plan. Journal Sentinel story yesterday. Milwaukee Public School families have already heard about the possibility that the district could shutter five Northside schools where enrollment has declined, but MPS officials have revealed a broader scenario. What could be accomplished with the savings and other funding sources investing $355 million over the next decade to address critical maintenance issues and upgrade certain amenities, as well as build three new schools? $355 million is the price tag that you need to take away from that paragraph. I'm going to get to the closing of the schools in a second, but let's look at what that $355 million would buy. $150 million for three new schools, $86 million to fund one-fifth of the district's maintenance needs, $50 million to modernize 20 schools, $30 million to modernize ventilation, air quality, heating, and cooling. That's air conditioning. They want to put air conditioning in schools so that they can, you know, keep kids in class when it's hot for $30 million, $17 million for renovations that would support new programs like career and technical education, $17 million for upgrades to athletic fields, pools, and playgrounds, $5 million for green school projects, $5 million for a production kitchen. Well, I can save MPS $5 million off the spot. Get rid of that green school crap. Cut that. There's no need. The kitchen? Well, are you now going to cook everything at the central kitchen and then send better lunches to schools? $17 million for pools and playgrounds? Without kids in public schools, I say no, but if I had kids in those schools, I'd say yeah. But that's it's a want. That's not a need. Buried deep into the story from the Journal Sentinel is the idea that the state of Wisconsin would provide Milwaukee Public Schools with $355 million in interest-free loans. This is a school district that for years couldn't do basic accounting. They couldn't run a spreadsheet. They couldn't put together an invoice on time. Do you really think that the state of Wisconsin is ever going to get paid back any of the money that it loans Milwaukee Public Schools? Now, Milwaukee does need to close schools. Milwaukee has had a problem for years of half-empty or completely empty schools, but the people who run Milwaukee Public Schools have refused to do anything about it. In fact, they have gone out of their way. They have a history of going out of their way to not deal with their half-empty and completely empty schools. Here's how Will wrote about it back in 2017. In 2015, Will wrote, state legislature passed a law that would force the city of Milwaukee to sell empty school buildings to private or charter schools. 2 years later, city is ignoring that law and the vacant school problem remains, even though seven different private or charter schools have attempted to purchase the building. City of Milwaukee refuses to list all of its vacant and underutilized buildings. According to its website, there are just five of the 15 empty buildings that are for sale. This is because the city still allows MPS to decide which buildings are vacant, and they keep the shell game going. The Badger Institute from 2 years ago. According to Milwaukee's public school board, their own figures filed with the state show at least 20 of the district's schools had enrollments last school year that were less than half the building's capacity. The figure may be higher, the Badger Institute wrote. State's largest school district appears to have left 21 of its up-and-running schools off the legally required list. Milwaukee has had empty and half-empty schools going back 10, 15, 20 years. We know that Milwaukee has ignored maintenance and general upkeep, including safety, for even longer. Last summer, Milwaukee had to spend tens of millions of dollars to deal with lead paint. Lead paint hasn't been sold in this country since I was born. I'm 50 years old. Now, again, Milwaukee has old school buildings. A building that was originally built in the 1920s, Riverside High School, is still in use today. Can you go through that school and find something that's 100 years old? Yes. But it's not like they banned lead paint and didn't tell anybody about it. It's not like we haven't known our entire lives that lead paint is bad for kids. It's not that we are somehow Flint, Michiganing this story. Milwaukee Public Schools knew that lead paint's bad when kids are exposed to lead paint chips or dust. It's really bad. Kids were showing up with lead poisoning, brain-destroying lead poisoning, and the only reason that MPS did anything was, well, because the TV stations learned about it. They have ignored their own problems for years, and now their solution is to maybe, and you have to stress maybe, look to close a couple of schools, but their real solution is a state bailout. My kids' school district, Elmbrook, ostensibly the best school district in the state of Wisconsin, and I really like my kids' school. They're asking for $100 million. The vote yes signs are already up. I've heard, by the way, that we're getting vote no signs. And the way that it's going to be put is know the numbers. And the N-O in the no is going to be highlighted. My kids' school, affluent, Elmbrook and Brookfield. Or sorry, Elm Grove and Brookfield. Well, $100 million to improve traffic flow at one of their middle schools. No one in the city of Milwaukee is going to be asked to pay for that. So why should parents in Germantown or Gillette or any other G-word city in the state of Wisconsin be asked or expected to pay for Milwaukee Public Schools school renovations? Where did the $250 million that MPS got from taxpayers just a couple of years ago go? Where did the $1 billion plus in COVID money that could have gone for something like heating and air conditioning, was supposed to go for something like heating and air conditioning, where did that go? Why all of a sudden do they need a state loan to build what the federal government threw truckloads of cash at them to do? Almost all of the conversation from this point on about closing these schools is going to be about race. Just like in that Will piece from 2017, at that time, the focus on closing schools was, well, we don't want these charter schools. So some religious group is going to open a school. The anger over charters, the anger over vouchers, it's gone away a little bit. Parents have voted with their feet, and they're enrolling their kids in choice programs every single year. Milwaukee is losing as many kids to choice schools as they are to demographic shifts. But at the heart of this is a very simple question. Why should parents in Germantown and Gillette and Green Bay and fill in your G-word town, why should they have to pay for a problem that Milwaukee Public Schools created, ignored, made worse, and still refuses to deal with? Milwaukee has known that it had a 100-year-old school at Riverside High School since it was built back in 1921. They know that they've got buildings from the 50s. They spent their money elsewhere. Go down to Vliet Street. Go take a look at all of the people who have administrative jobs. Take a look at all of the teachers who were outraged that they were told to go back to an actual classroom. Take a look at all of the money that Milwaukee Public Schools have spent on school nurses or school counselors or mental health professionals or one diversity office after another. Milwaukee Public Schools are finally getting some decent direction. And I think that this new superintendent deserves praise. Former superintendents in Milwaukee never would have said we got to close schools. But if they had 15 empty buildings back in 2017, if 2 years ago at least 20 schools had an enrollment that was less than half the building's capacity, you know that this is not about closing two or three or five or six schools just in one neighborhood where, Ben, there are a disproportionate number of black kids there. Are you saying that you don't want black kids to go to schools? No, I'm saying that Milwaukee Public Schools have had a problem with empty and half-empty buildings for decades. They have had a problem with ignored safety problems for decades longer. And now their solution is to get a bailout from every single taxpayer in the state of Wisconsin. When, oh Lord, will Milwaukee actually be held responsible and asked to clean up its own mess with its own time and its own money? I'm not going into Milwaukee and telling somebody there, you've got to raise your property taxes so that my kids can have a second Olympic-sized swimming pool and an even better stage at Brookfield Central High School. They shouldn't be coming out to the rest of the state and saying, hey, we've got some old buildings that still have lead paint. Do you think you could help us pay to fix it? 823. When we come back, all right, it's turtle smuggler talk time on the Benjamin Yacht Show. I am Ben. This is our show on News Talk 1130.
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0: It's just 60 degrees outside. Headed to a high of 70. But you get the point here as we enter the, as a texter in the 262 just gave us the greatest line ever. The turtle smuggler part of the show here on Boob Talk 1130 WISN.
1: I'm going to work on the jingles right now.
0: I say it every day. It is a crutch, but it is 1,000,000% true. You make the show better. You really do. The Carpetland USA Flooring Center talk and text line makes this show better every day. Welcome back. It's the Benjamin Yacht Show. Coming up, there are some people who are worried about getting rid of the penny. Quick Trip figured this out months ago, guys. It's not a big deal. It's not going to be a big deal going forward. If Sydney Sweeney was bald, had a nose ring, and weighed 300 pounds, the left would be celebrating her. Her new ad, where she talks about sports gambling, would be must-watch video for every pink-haired Lindsay lady in the country. They would cheer her as brave, as stunning. Beauty at any size. But because Sydney Sweeney is a statuesque blonde, they hate her. And that's the point of all of this. That really is the point of all of this conversation about her new gambling ad. I don't need to build through this and work up to the point and take you here, then take you there, and then at the end drop my voice and give you the point like I do with so many things. No, this is the most obvious part of any talk radio show I have ever done in my entire life. The left hates Sydney Sweeney because men like looking at her, and they don't like looking at high-calorie, green-haired, pierced-nosed they-thems who have been foisted upon us for the past 5 years. There are lots of our friends on the left who are big mad because Sweeney has a new betting app commercial. I don't know if you've seen this. I would play you the ad, but it's the entire point of it is to see the video.
1: It's all visual.
0: What she says doesn't matter.
1: No.
0: She's selling some sports betting app, which, again, if you wanted to talk about sports betting as the big evil here, okay, I'm not going to defend something that's hooking young men and costing them real money. But because she says it's nothing but sports, right? Kalshi lets you bet on anything. Some of these prediction markets let you bet on elections or global events. This is, as she says, nothing but sports. And so in the ad, she's wearing nothing or almost nothing. She has her talents covered up with footballs or football helmets, or the camera is strategically shot so that you get a glimpse, but you don't get the full-on gazunga. Once again, we have to remind the ladies who dominate the media, and trust me, ladies dominate the media, that this is how you advertise. I don't understand why there are all sorts of effeminate homosexuals in Bud Light ads during the Super Bowl. I look, you want to run that on the Hallmark Channel or on Bravo? Okay, cool. That's who you're marketing to. But this is a gambling company that's marketing towards men. Guys like sports, guys like to bet, guys like hot chicks. Sydney Sweeney is a hot chick. Boom, boom, boom, boxes checked. Send it out the door. The selling point for this argument, the reason that you should be very upset that Sydney Sweeney is blessed according to an Australian surfer by the name of Felicity Palmateer, is that by looking at Sydney Sweeney on television holding a football in front of her turtle smugglers, that is somehow devaluing all of the other female athletes who really are athletes at heart.
2: Use a woman in an ad like this and you sexualize her and you market it as just sports. It reduces her place within sport to just being valued for her appearance and her sexuality rather than the athleticism in the sport. And why this matters is because women have fought so hard to be respected and valued within sports. And we want to be valued for what we can do, not what we look like. The closing statement is women being sexy isn't the problem. It's using the sexualization of women in sports to represent women in sports is. And if you can't understand the deeper messaging or lack the ability to critical think there, then I don't know how I'm going to help you.
0: Fortunately for most of us, we don't need Miss Palmateer's help in the same way that we don't need to go back to freshman year at UW-Madison and take a gender studies class. One, nobody is watching this Sydney Sweeney ad and thinking of women's sports. No one. No one is watching this 30-second ad with a mostly naked star and saying, boy, I wonder how the Connecticut Mystic did in the WNBA last night. And to rub salt in that wound, ladies, men don't think of women's sports at all, ever, period. The only reason anybody knows anything about the WNBA is because it has been forced upon us. Women's gymnastics and women's figure skating every 4 years. Other than that, men don't think about women's sports. We've got our own sports to worry about. We don't have time to care about whatever it is that you're not interested in either. By the way, the blue hairs and the nose rings, they don't watch women's sports. They're too busy watching documentaries about something Donald Trump. And B, it's not men or Sydney Sweeney who are reducing women in sports. That's women. Women are the ones who are reducing women in sports. Bill Burr's got a great stand-up bit about it, but there are too many F-bombs to play it on the air. But it's not just that women don't watch women's sports. The left has ruined women's sports. The uggos and fatties who insist that men should be able to play in women's sports. The race hustlers who try and tell us that the only reason men care about Caitlin Clark is because she's white. Or every single female sports writer who wants to use the Super Bowl as their opportunity to inject their anti-Trump politics into sports, much less the Olympics or any other competition. What was the first question that the U.S. women's hockey team got after they beat Canada and won the gold? It wasn't what's going through your mind all those years starting out as a little girl on the hockey rink. It instantly went to Trump. Nike fell out of the S&P 500 this month. Their stock is now lower than it's been in pretty much my entire lifetime. Nike is the brand that defined sports for 40 years. It's in the middle of its worst sales slump in 40 years because it stopped focusing on Michael Jordan and started focusing on women like Dylan Mulvaney. You remember this person? This is the grown man who dressed and acted like a teenage girl. He's the one who ruined Bud Light. They had to go get Shane Gillis to sell their hot dog flavored water to America again. Not a single one of the people who are big mad about Sydney Sweeney said a thing when he put on a teenage girl's sports bra and leggings and started flailing around claiming it was some kind of a workout. There was no worry about how using a man to sell women's sports gear was reducing the contributions of women in sports. In fact, the exact same medias and celebrities who now hate Sydney Sweeney cheered when Nike went to a man in a sports bra. Texter in the 414, Carpetland USA Flooring Center talking text line. Unsurprisingly full of people with thoughts on Sydney Sweeney. Ben, it's also the far left showing their hippo once again. They had no problem when ESPN ran a series showing athletes who were naked. That's the old body issue. That included at least one of the Williams sisters, Megan Rapinoe, and her partner, and many others. You hit the nail on the head. It is because Sydney Sweeney is absolutely gorgeous, and there's no other reason behind it. Sydney Sweeney understands the assignment, as the kids say. She's gorgeous. She is everything that men want in a woman. Pretty, long hair, a natural color hair, even if she gets touched up at the salon. And she looks like a woman. She doesn't look like an offensive lineman. She doesn't look like a man pretending to be a woman. One of the many TikTok reactions I thought was great, because in the same breath as, oh my gosh, Sydney Sweeney is sexualizing sports by showing off the side of her breast in a gambling commercial ad, you get this kind of response from liberal ladies, mocked perfectly by a conservative woman who always comes back to the line, unless it's Sydney Sweeney.
3: Women's rights and body autonomy, unless it's Sydney Sweeney. OF models deserve respect, unless it's Sydney Sweeney. Sex work is work, unless it's Sydney Sweeney. My body, my choice, unless it's Sydney Sweeney. Stop policing women's bodies, unless it's Sydney Sweeney. Celebrate women making money however they need to, unless it's Sydney Sweeney. Do you guys not see the issue here? You have no problem fighting for any other person who happens to be a woman who wants to be naked in this space because it's what's best for her. My body, my choice. Oh, bodies of all sizes, body inclusivity. Unless it's a hot woman that you think is MAGA. Simply because you think that she voted for Donald Trump, you hate her. Simply because she's a hot woman and she's white and she's thin and she's attractive and she catches the male gaze, you hate her.
0: I really think that so much of what is wrong with our friends on the left comes back to they've never gotten over high school. They weren't the prom queen. They weren't the homecoming queen. They didn't make the cheerleading squad. They're mad because their dad one time said, ooh, getting a little chubby there, aren't you, sweetie? They're mad because when they go to the bar, the attractive, good-looking, successful men don't look at them. They look at women like Sydney Sweeney. And that's it. This isn't politics, though everything about the left always has something to do with politics. This isn't gender. This isn't sex. This isn't being a prude. This really is a bunch of women who don't look like Sydney Sweeney hating her because she looks like Sydney Sweeney. And newsflash, ladies, guys like looking at women who look like Sydney Sweeney. Most women are okay with it. They accept it. They understand. If I looked like Brad Pitt, I would never wear a shirt to work. Ever. Ever. I would always find a way to take my shirt off in public if I looked like Brad Pitt. If I had a face like Brad Pitt, I wouldn't be on the radio in Milwaukee at 6 o'clock in the morning. I understand that. And when my wife watches a Brad Pitt movie and says, whew, I don't get upset. I don't write 10,000 words about how Brad Pitt is ruining the artistic vision of cinema. I say, yeah. That's a good-looking dude. And if I looked anything like that, I'd be a good-looking dude too. But instead, I'm me. I can at least be honest about that. 8:45 when we come back. The loss of the penny is now official. Quick Trip figured this out months ago, guys. It's not going to be a problem. I'm Ben. This is our show on News Talk 1130.
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0: Texter sent me, Ben, the left now coming after Ella Langley, the Choosing Texas girl.
1: Uh-huh.
0: Apparently, there are some pictures of her on a hunting trip.
1: Oh, so, no. Like, she's an all-American girl. Why don't they just leave these girls alone?
0: If she would have killed three kids, the left would have caped up for her. But she shot a deer in 1996. She's a monster. Welcome back, Benjamin Yacht Show. Thank you so very much. Pennies done. Did you see this? We're not going to make any more pennies. The Bipartisan Common Sense Act unanimously passed by the House Monday, permanently ending the production of the penny. Last month, Senate unanimously approved an identical version. I spent, 20 minutes earlier in the show saying Congress doesn't do anything? They've never earned our trust? Well, I stand corrected. The next step is there's going to be a law that rounds up or down. This isn't going to be a big deal. Quick Trip did this months ago. What is it? From a nickel down, you get money. From a nickel up, it costs you money.
1: Mm-hmm.
0: That they figured out how to do this so that maybe once or twice your hot dog and drink will cost a few cents extra. Other times you'll get the few cents back. One, it doesn't matter. Almost all of us pay most of this stuff with cards anymore. Yeah. And whenever you're paying with a card, it's still exact change. And B, 75% of all of the pennies that are in circulation are sitting in a jug in somebody's house. I would say the ashtray, but they don't make ashtrays in cars anymore. But when was the last time you kept a penny in your pocket? I don't even like having silver change. I have two big glass beer growlers that I got 15 years ago that I store all of my change in. And I have one for the silver change and one for the pennies. And when they get full, I take them to the bank or the Coinstar or the whatever and dump them out and get my money back. That's how 90% of us use pennies. I trust you. This is one of these things. It should have happened years ago. There's no more penny candy. It's not 1973 at the Woolworths. We don't shop at the five and dime. The dollar store is not even a dollar anymore. I trust that if the people who sell me donuts and hot dogs can figure out how to make it work without giving you pennies, that the federal government can figure this out.
1: I heard a rumor that nickels might be on the next chopping block.
0: You know what? That's fine with me.
1: Yeah, you don't even need nickels anymore.
0: There's nothing that costs a nickel. There's nothing worse than walking around like you're a homeless person or grandma's change purse. Chink, chink, chink, chink, chink, as you walk down the street. I'm fine with it. Look, stamps should be a dollar. You should only get back quarters. I wouldn't mind dollar coins if you could actually get something for a dollar coin. The old man in me knows no limits here. The minor annoyances of the Benjamin Yant world know no limits, but we'll have to save that for another day because Wednesday's in the book. We'll see you tomorrow. I am Ben. This is News Talk 1130.
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21: Good morning. I'm Doug Russell. The Brewers are champions of the National League Central once again. In Pittsburgh, they beat the Pirates 5-1. Then about 30 minutes after that one ended, in Chicago at Wrigley Field, the Braves beat the Cubs 6-3. Fox Sports 920's Hunter Baumgart is in Pittsburgh with the story.
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0: 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Always hit me up on X, on or off the air, at Jason Gotch is my X handle. I haven't done it in a few weeks. I'm going to spell out my last name that's part of that handle. G-O-C-H. Because we do get people occasionally texting, I can't find you on X. Where are you? There's no T in your name? Nope, no T in my name. It's J-S-O-N, traditional spelling, followed by G-O-C-H. Pronunciations of names? I have no explanation why it's pronounced that way. I didn't start the pronunciation. I'm continuing the lineage of my great last name. So if you want to find me on X, you can do so at Jason Gotch is my X handle. We start the program today with an important question 48 days out from the midterm elections. Are you afraid the bottom is going to drop out for the Republicans, for the conservatives, for the GOP? And even if you're not all in on what the Republican Party does overall, I think many in our audience understands what an unmitigated disaster Democrat rule is, would be, and has always been in this country. Unless maybe you go back to JFK. The last sane Democrat president was probably JFK. I know Clinton went along to get along and get reelected, but he was checked in by a Republican Congress and wanted to preserve his own interests. But the Democrats are nuts. We know the examples of that. I'll articulate those some more a little bit later on in the segment. But are you worried about the bottom falling out? The latest evidence that the pollsters are trying to throw out there is a Marquette poll that has just been released. It was a poll taken earlier this month, but they just released it here this week. Marquette showing likely voters, 54% nationally are going to vote for the Democrats, only 41% for the Republicans. Now I'm going to call it out right now. This poll is totally bogus. The Marquette people might be listening. Hey, Marquette people, you need to do a better job. We have not had an election in this country either way in a couple generations where you've had that kind of a difference in partisan divide voting in a midterm cycle. The Republican advantage in 1994, off the top of my head, I think was about 7%. The Republicans were plus 7. The Democrats in 18 were plus 8. There's no way this is going to be plus 13. And they're saying likely voters, it's plus 13. That's not going to happen. Either way, definitely not for the Republicans and definitely not for the Democrats. And further evidence of this, Cook Political Report, quotedly nonpartisan on their own website. In reality, they lean left. Cook Political this week has released their midterm forecast as of right now. So all the polling that's out there, they see 208 Republican seats in the next Congress, 206 Democrat seats, and 21 toss-up seats. If this was a plus 13 advantage for the Democrats right now, that would be D probably approaching 245, maybe even 250. And the Republicans maybe at 160, 165 with the rest toss-ups. And Cook Political Report might lean a little liberal, they do. But they still worry about their reputation as well. So if they were seeing this, they'd be more than happy to go out there and say, hey, you know what, 240, 245, 250 for the Dems. That's the way we see it. They're not saying that because it's not reality. And Cook Political also, on the Senate side, sees 47 senators for the Republicans in the next Congress, 46 for the Democrats. Then they have 7 toss-up seats. And I think 3 of those are almost certainly going to be in the Republican column. Ohio, Iowa, and Texas. I think that's going to be at least 50 for the Republicans in the next Senate. And I think they've got a great chance in Michigan. They've got a great chance to hold Maine with Susan Collins. The only reason there's any question about Alaska is because the Democrats, who constantly tell us they are for voting rights, they are for democracy, they decided to put a candidate on that goofy ballot system they have up there, the ranked choice voting, where the top 4 advance to the general election, with the same name as the current Republican sitting senator, the incumbent Dan Sullivan. There are 2 Dan Sullivans on the ballot. One is a Democrat plant that was put up to this by a Democrat staffer, somebody active in Democrat politics. So they are trying to confuse the voters to have people vote for the wrong Dan Sullivan. That's the only reason Alaska's in play. And Michigan, again, Abdul El-Sayed's politics aren't even playing well in the black community. And you know what? In the black community in Michigan, if you're going to win statewide in the state of Michigan, you need black turnout to be really good in your favor. And if it's not, the Republicans will do well. Or if black voters, as they did for President Trump, defect to the Republicans in enough of a numerical, enough numbers of them defect to the Republicans and join the Republicans, then the Democrats have no chance in Michigan. So with all this, and Michelle Tafoya, did you see her race up in Minnesota? An A-rated pollster has that a one-point race now with crazy Peggy Flanagan, who wants you to die to fight ICE. She said that, put your bodies on the line late last year to fight ICE and the Trump immigration policies. So Tafoya is only down one. And Cook Political just moved New Hampshire with Sununu versus Pappas. Sununu the Republican, that's a legacy name up in New Hampshire. And Sununu is someone who previously was a U.S. senator in the late 2000s before losing his seat to Jeanine Shaheen. But that they've just moved that race from lean Dem to, Dem to toss-up. So if this Marquette poll was correct, there's no way you're getting ratings like this out of Cook Political Report. Even Fox News. Fox News is less rosy for the Republicans. I think they had 212 for the Dems right now and 206 for the Republicans and the rest toss-ups. But still, that's not a plus 13 environment. I don't know why. Marquette has not been good historically in national polling. They had Kamala ahead in this state in 2024 in their last poll. We know President Trump won the state of Wisconsin. So historically, they're not very good when it comes to national polling. But why are the Democrats not doing better? I think that's a fair question to ask here. Look, I think President Trump has done a great job. I think Iran is turning into a situation that has dragged on a lot longer than the president or anybody expected. So there could be a miscalculation there with, again, gas prices as I drive in today over $4 in Wisconsin. Diesel fuel is over $6. Historically, even with a good economy, high gas prices, still trying to recover from Joe Biden's affordability. People have goldfish brain memories. They don't remember that the affordability issue was created by Biden and Fauci with all the COVID lies, all the printing up of money. And here we are in 2026. You don't have deflation. Deflation is not a real thing. You don't want deflation. Deflation is part of a depression or leads to a depression. What you want is wages to rise. And unfortunately, wages are not rising enough to catch up with all the Biden inflation. Wages are higher than inflation right now in 2026, which is good, but you're digging yourself out of a hole. It's like if you get a new job, the previous year, let's say you didn't work and you ran up 30 grand worth of credit card debt. Well, you get a new job and let's say you're making 100 grand. You got a really good job, but your expenses are 90 grand. We're not going to take out the taxes. Let's just take home 100 grand. You got a really good job, but your expenses aren't any great. You only got $10,000 left over, and you're still trying to pay off that credit card debt. So you still got, with the interest and everything, a lot of debt laying around, unfortunately for you. But that's the same thing that goes on here with the affordability crisis. But I think I know why the Democrats are not doing. I mean, I do. Who is the Democrat coalition now? Quinnipiac. It's a tricky name to say. Quinnipiac. I know how to, what's that? Is it Quinnipiac? I always thought it was Quinnipiac. It's Quinnipiac, according to Dave. No, it's not Quinnipiac. It's not Quinnipiac. It's either Quinnipiac or what you just said. Let's just call it the Q poll. When I did sports, I used to know how to say that. Because you had to, because their teams occasionally would be in the NCAA tournament. But the Q poll, and that this is a liberal pollster out of New Jersey. Democrat Party approval rating among men, 16% approve, 76% disapprove. 76% of men disapprove of the Democrat Party. That's a very good thing long term for the Republicans, because if some of the men decide to vote Democrat this time, it's not because they like the Democrats. They're just voting against, unfortunately, some of the things that have happened, especially with gas prices and affordability. They're not voting because they like Democrat policies. A lot of times people vote against someone, not for someone. But that's how unpopular the Democrats are with men. And there's good reason for this. Who's the Democrat coalition now? Yes, you have some legacy members of that coalition. You still got some union members. You still got a lot of members of the black community, although they're coming over to the Republican side. Slowly but surely, that's a good thing. Hispanics are pretty evenly divided. But what you have now, their real coalition going forward, because they're bleeding black voters every cycle, Hispanic voters. Their real coalition right now they're building around mentally ill young women. And I'm not joking when I say that. Half of all young women who identify as liberal have been diagnosed with a mental illness. How many men out there want to be around mentally ill young women? Not many. Homosexual men, they are a big part of the Democrat Party. Homosexual women are a big part of the Democrat Party. Communist, socialist, and transgenders. That is what they appeal to now. That is their coalition for winning long term. They're not appealing to the stay-at-home moms. They're not appealing to the men. They're not appealing to the married women who the Republicans now win in election. They're appealing to mentally ill young women. Yes, some single women too are not. But again, half the young women who identify as liberal have been diagnosed with at least one mental illness. And what does their party push for? Socialism. Communism. Oh, they fight toxic masculinity. They support Lindsey Clancy killing her kids. Trans every kid underage you can find. Abortion till birth after birth with Clancy. Illegal aliens running over the country. Higher taxes. Higher property taxes. Higher income taxes. State and local taxes. Taking away your parental rights. Giving them to the state. Giving them to the local school district. Giving them to the local school counselor. And if you dare cross those things and you go speak up at a school board meeting, Joe Biden and Chris Ray's Gestapo at the FBI when they were running that thing, they will investigate you as the parent who dared speak again at the school board meeting against that guy who harassed your daughter, assaulted your daughter in the girl's bathroom. That's what their party represents. Their party basically represents nut jobs. And that's why let's listen to this. This is James Tallarico recently. Now, again, as men or women can relate to this, if you heard this question, what would your response be? And I want you to compare it to Tallarico's.
1: Mr. Tallarico, so nice to meet you. Sorry, I broke the hip. I was there when you defended the drags. Who's your favorite drag queen in Texas?
2: Oh, my gosh, probably Alyssa Edwards.
1: Alyssa Edwards? Yes. I love Mikey Mays. Thank you so much. Thank you.
0: What? Somebody asked me that. What are you talking about, man? Drag queen? And apparently this drag queen is one that puts the little kids on his lap. Alyssa Edwards. How do you even know who that is? Do you think the average man can relate to that answer? Do you think the average man looks at James Tallarico and says, you are Tallafrico. How do you even know a drag queen is? What kind of nut job world do you run around in? I've never been around drag queens, and I don't think I am an oddball when it comes to men. I don't think how many men you know have been around that stuff. And this guy even knows their names? I mean, I think that had to be a plant because it's on the RNC website. On their rapid response feed, RNC research feed. That I think that was after an event. It was a room. Again, Tallarico cannot fill a room. I mean, he goes in these small like rooms that you see at the Senior Citizen Center. And that's who he's that's who's in the room. That's about you put the folding chairs out there, maybe get 100 people, a couple hundred people. Yet they're telling me, oh, everybody's rallying around Tallarico in Texas. It's nuts. Just like the entire Democrat agenda. Did you see Al Green's resolution? This is how they envision running the country if they take over in 2027. Al Green's resolution to impeach President Trump because of ICE. This is a real thing. It happened yesterday. There was a vote in the U.S. House of Representatives. The vast majority of Democrats voted to impeach Trump because he simply is enforcing the border laws of this country and throwing illegal aliens out. Bipartisan laws over generations that have been put on the books are actually being enforced. And Al Green, who's going to be out of Congress, he's the guy who waves his cane at Trump, brings the signs. He actually lost a primary down in the newly redrawn congressional districts of Texas. He brought this impeachment resolution, and guess who voted for it? Mark Polkan voted for it. Gwen Moore voted for it. The Democrats hate you that much and hate this country that much and hate your safety that much that they want to impeach President Trump because he is keeping your family safe by having federal law enforcement throw illegal aliens, and most specifically, who they're targeting the most, criminal illegal aliens out of the country. The scum of the scum. Murderers, rapists, child sex predators, armed robbers. You name the crime, they're doing it, and they're getting thrown out of the country. Even though people like Kathy Hochul in New York, did you check that out? A Supreme Court case gets dismissed because Kathy Hochul pardoned a criminal illegal alien, so the case would not go to the Supreme Court, so that person wouldn't be thrown out of the country. You don't think the Democrats hate you and your family and don't care about your safety? Did you see the hearing yesterday that happened in Congress when a Democrat woman said she lost her son and I believe her daughter-in-law in an accident that was caused by an illegal alien driver that couldn't even, that got a license out of California, was driving in Oregon. This illegal alien, it was an immigrant from India, an illegal immigrant, an illegal alien. In California, they give you the driver's test in two languages, English and Spanish. This person could not speak either one. Yet got a driver's license out of California, destroyed this woman's family forever, killed her son and her daughter-in-law. And she said, I'm a Democrat. I cannot believe these policies are happening. And what did the Democrats do? They started grilling anybody and everybody who dared wanted immigration laws enforced and passing the buck. And they look at their watches and things like that. The Democrats are evil, folks, and I think there's a lot of people in this country who are waking up to it. Now, one more before we go to break. This is from The Vault. I didn't have a chance to play this when it originally aired, but this really sums up where we are in America. Breonna Lyman, she's a conservative. She's on various shows on Fox, on CNN, and she's on the Abby Phillip program. They're talking about illegal alien drivers killing Americans. This is so preventable. Kick them out of the country, every single one of them. All they contribute to this country is the denigration of the country. That's my opinion, Jason Gotch. They don't add anything. What, crime, running across the border illegally, killing American citizens, evading taxes, stealing Social Security numbers. Take a listen to this exchange on the left-wing Abby Phillip show.
2: Whenever the deaths of Americans, the murder of Americans mm-hmm. by anyone mm-hmm. is brought up at this table, it is a horrible tragedy, okay? There's no question about that.
3: But it's preventable when it's an illegal alien.
2: Hold on, when it's done,
3: it's preventable. If they weren't here, hold on, the person wouldn't be killed.
2: It's preventable when it's done by anyone.
0: Whoa, that's the Democrat. Their minds don't work, folks. Their brains don't work. It's just don't have the illegals here and we clean up that one part of the problem. Well, yeah, of course, any murder or death is bad, but we can solve the ones with illegal aliens simply by kicking them out of the country. But that's just another reason I don't think the Democrats are going to do as well as a lot of people think they are come November, even with these sky high gas prices and also record high diesel fuel, to be honest. Normally, they would do well, but their solution for everything is crazy. Crazy policy, crazy people, and I'll expose you to one of those a little bit later on in the show. The Democrats want us dead. That's a mantra of this program. I'll explain that after the break, plus an insane local TV report. The media is so biased and so bankrupt, I'll prove it right.
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0: It is the Jason Gotch Program. Great to have you aboard here on a Wednesday. It's hump day, everybody. I always liked those commercials. I enjoyed those when they were on. And they're bringing them back, too. Carpetland USA Flooring Center talk and text line, 414-799-1130, 414-799-1130. So maybe some of you think I speak in terms of exaggeration, maybe a little hyperbole, when I said at the end of the last break, the Democrats want you dead. I could point to how they mocked the Trump assassination attempts, how they mocked the Charlie Kirk assassination, how they're constantly, their minions online are threatening people and they never speak up because if you don't go along with their agenda, violence is okay. You look at polls that have been conducted over in recent years, especially many younger people on the left believe violence is okay. Ends justify the means. Well, check out an actual Democrat candidate. Her name is Shelley Heaton. She is a state house candidate from the great state of North Carolina on the Democrat side. She went to the Dachau concentration camp. In case you're unfamiliar, that's where the Germans exterminated, the Nazis exterminated lots and lots of people during World War II. She posted a photo at the Dachau concentration camp memorial stating that Trump supporters belong there. This is where Trump supporters belong, she wrote in the caption. Very interesting. I mean, the Democrats want you dead. I mean, is there any greater example? This is a Democrat candidate that will be on the ballot in the midterm elections here in, what, 48 days? Even earlier, because early voting, I think, starts in North Carolina really early. So she's going to be on the ballot in that district. And she went to the concentration camp in Nazi Germany where people were exterminated using gas. I mean, just murdered by an evil government. And she said that's where Trump supporters belong. They belong in a concentration camp where they're going to be murdered. Now, can you imagine if a Republican said this? Can you imagine if they would say, this is where all the Democrats belong? Somebody running for any office, even a state house office in North Carolina or Wisconsin. Can you imagine the outcry from the media? Can you imagine how they would be out there in your face if you're a Republican? Do you stand with that one running that? Do you believe all Democrats should be killed? Do you believe? Are you? You're a Republican, and that Republican said it. Are you? You're all the same, aren't you? Aren't you? Aren't you? No, I don't. I disavow that guy. I disavow that. No. You can't. You can't. But with this, exterminate the Trump supporters. That's fine. She's a Democrat candidate for House. She said, Dachau, send them there. That's where they belong. And you wonder why there's so much violence against conservatives in this country. You wonder why Charlie Kirk was killed. It is part of their mantra now. They are the good people, just like Chairman Mao's army, or the old, and I mean, army of foot soldiers, the young people that Mao converted, these communist countries, how the young people lead these revolutions of death to instill these evil philosophies. Well, guess what? We have somebody here in America who's running for office who wants to put Trump supporters in a concentration camp where the Germans killed tens of thousands of people. Speaking of bad media reporting, I've got to play this one for you. This is CBS 58 after this report. They should just say, hey, there should be a disclaimer on the screen saying we are an extension of the David Crowley campaign. We are going to do everything we can to get David Crowley elected. We will run any story we can, and we will slant any story we can to help David Crowley and the Democrats capture Wisconsin because we are in the tank for them. This is someone by the name of Catherine Merck at CBS 58 locally. Leonard Boltz is the pilot who pulled off the miracle of landing a plane that lost power into a lake, and the only injuries were ones to Tom Tiffany and him, the only people, and they needed a few stitches each. Remarkable. In the middle of pitch black darkness. This was not, it's remarkable if it happened at 3 p.m. on a sunny day. It's even more remarkable that it happened in darkness to land that thing. This is Sully-esque, folks. It's a miracle. It's great piloting. Tom Tiffany's best life decision, other than marrying his wife, having his kids, all the stuff that really means the most in life, was having Leonard Boltz as his pilot. I mean, that was, you had a guy up there who knew what he was doing when you needed somebody who knew what they were doing, and that's why Tom Tiffany's still in this race. True miracle. But what does the media do? Leonard Boltz also happens to be a Republican. So what does the local media have to do? Try and slander Leonard Boltz and connect him to Tom Tiffany to make a feel-good story that even David Crowley did the right thing on and said, hey, he's a person. Thank God Tom Tiffany and the pilot are okay. Crowley handled that well. I have nothing to criticize. I don't agree with Crowley on pretty much anything politically, but he handled that one well. He said it like I would have said it about my opponent. Hey, thank God he's a person. I'm glad they made it. That's awesome. It's a great story. That's all I got to say, because it's true. But not on CBS 50. This is investigative reporting by someone named Catherine Merck. This is about a minute and a half. Get your barf bag ready, especially at the beginning, and listen to this just absolute despicable excuse for journalism. Take a listen.
1: 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College football reporter Nicole Auerbach. The laugh.
0: I'm sorry. I beg your pardon, Dave. I meant number one. Can we go to number one? I have two. To let everybody know in the audience, I have two CBSs on my board. E1 if you're scoring. Let's do it again.
2: The candidate for governor and the pilot recovering, expected to be okay after a close call. Catherine Merck briefly spoke to the pilot today and has more on his background. Catherine.
3: Bill and Amanda, good afternoon. I spent the day digging through records of the man some people are calling a hero after Saturday night's emergency landing. According to video where he endorsed a former Secretary of State candidate, Leonard Boltz introduces himself.
4: I'm Leonard Boltz, and I'm proud to support Braden Meyer for Secretary of State. I'm a retired airline pilot. I'm a retired major in the United States Air Force, and I know quality people when I see them.
3: 73-year-old Leonard Boltz, identified in this video from July as the Langlade County GOP chair, has a deep-rooted history with the Republican Party. In 2024, Boltz was one of a handful of Republicans the Ethics Commission accused of illegally steering money through county parties to avoid campaign finance laws.
5: They recommended felony charges for those involved.
3: Ultimately, Boltz was not charged with a crime. Online record.
0: Then why did you? What's the point of that except to slander the guy? People are accused of things all the time. The Wisconsin Election Commission, Ann Jacobs, she's as big a partisan hack as you're ever going to find. They're reporting, oh, he was investigated, but he was never charged. So what's the point of bringing that up other than to slander this poor guy and try and slander Tiffany? This guy pulled off a miracle, and you're going to report on something he was never charged with? I mean, why don't they look at all these journalists at CBS 58, what they've been accused of over the years, and if they've never been charged with anything, is it relevant to their work? This is disgraceful, folks. This is why you do not hate the media enough. If you woke up today and said, I hate the mainstream media with all the passion I have in my body, you don't hate them enough. Continue.
3: Records show he's made consistent contributions to the party going back to the Scott Walker era. Campaign finance reports show Boltz has flown Tiffany at least 12 times as a form of in-kind contributions to the campaign. On Sunday, Tiffany shared his interactions with the private pilot during the emergency landing.
6: Went to our final approach. The plane lost power, and Len said to me, we are going down. Pull your seatbelt tight.
0: So they tie Tiffany and they bash this guy the first minute and 15. Then they have to put Tiffany's voice to try and tie him to this guy who was accused, this pilot, of all these improprieties regarding the Republican Party and elections. But guess what? He was never charged with anything. I mean, again, the story here is you had a miracle in the sky aviation wise. The story is, and they eventually call him and he's like, I'm not talking to the media right now. Thank you. And he hung up the phone. Why would you talk to this slanted reporter? Why would you waste your time? The story is the Sully story on a local scale and a different scale because it wasn't a commercial airline flying in the sky. It was a private plane. But the story is, you were in the Air Force. Did you ever do anything like this before? How were you able to do this? What training do you have? Did somebody teach you how to land a plane like this? I know you go through this in the air, but did you ever think you'd be in this experience? What was it like? Give me those 20 seconds when you got no power. You tell Tiffany to put the seatbelt on and you're going into a lake. What's going through your mind? That's what people want to know. But they are so evil, they are so in the tank for the radical left, that they want to destroy Tom Tiffany because he survived a plane incident that most of the time you wouldn't survive because he had a great pilot. It wouldn't surprise me if some of these people would be like, oh, why did that guy have to be the pilot? Why couldn't this thing have just went down? I mean, it's just, I mean, every day these people get worse and worse and worse. And I really think what we need to do now, we need to look into some of these journalists. The Republican Party, isn't it? Look into some of the, hey, you know what? You're reporting on me. What'd you get charged with back there in 2002, Joe? What'd you do back in, you know, you guys are as pure as the wind-driven snow. Not according to my records. My research shows you do this. So who are you going to have to ask me about that? But what an absolute, and again, not even serving the public service there. Because the real, I actually would like to know what, I would like to see a real news report on what happened in that plane from the pilot's perspective. Because we've heard Tiffany, but Tiffany didn't land the plane. Tiffany didn't experience the loss of power. Tiffany wasn't flying into Wausau Airport and be like, oh, you know what? I got no power. We're going down in a lake. And how do I make sure that we survive? It'd be an interesting report, but don't ever expect the mainstream media to do their jobs. Jason Gotch program. 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When we come back, we are going to talk a little bit more about the election right after this.
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10: Hey, this is Jamie Loftus, and this is my new weekly show, 16th Minute of Fame, the podcast where every episode I take a closer look at an internet character of the day. Who were they? What made them so notorious? How did the internet, or sometimes the algorithm, choose them? And what does a person do when they're suddenly confronted with more attention than the human psyche can handle? Take The Dress, a story that went uber viral in early 2015 in spite of being, well, kind of a boring optical illusion. A mother of the bride in Scotland took a picture of a dress she was thinking about wearing to her daughter's wedding. But she saw the dress as blue with black lace, and her daughter saw it as white with gold lace. One BuzzFeed post later, every single person on the internet was talking about the dress. But to me, the dress is a story about the last couple of months when the internet was still sort of fun. It was shortly before the stories that spread across the internet stopped being driven by exploited millennials with useless arts degrees and started being decided by algorithms hell-bent on growing internet usership at all costs. And on a long enough timeline, the story of the dress is one entangled with abuse and media exploitation. Internet history is a tricky thing to be invested in. It feels like every time a bad with business billionaire buys up another platform, history starts being erased. With the team at Cool Zone Media, we're taking these characters' 16th minute of fame to see what their moment meant to them and what it says about us.
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0: 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Got the 262 writing me. Good text here. They're all good texts on the board. They always are. Hi, Jason. Great show. Anytime a plane goes down, the pilot is under investigation by the FAA. So we're not going to hear from that pilot for quite a while. That said, he did a fantastic job putting the plane down safely at night on a lake. Incredible. Absolutely incredible. I mean, you couldn't have done it any better. That's Grand Slam walk-off home run to win the World Series. You saved your life and you saved the other person's life on that aircraft. Now, we got a talk back coming in regarding the CBS 58 report. Let's go ahead and take a listen to that.
1: Good morning, Jason. Mike from Milwaukee. This Channel 58 reporter is a total creep. I can't believe this. This is just unheard of. Have a good day. I'm so disgusted.
0: Yeah, if you're Catherine Merck, do you ever just look in the mirror and say, what am I doing? Like, I mean, the idea that this is a plane crash story to go after this guy who did a remarkable job piloting that plane when he's never been charged with anything. It's not like this guy was Lindsey Clancy flying the plane. Oh, by the way, we got to tell you, she killed her three kids. Yeah, she's charged with that. Yeah, absolutely. I mean, it's some campaign finance. But again, the Wisconsin election, come on. Like, what are you doing? And that's why it's so great these legacy media outlets are just losing power by the minute. Oh, they still have a lot of power, folks. That's the sad part. But they should be, because they don't do their job well. They're nothing but partisan hacks for the radical left. They're not referees or doing it fairly and impartially. They're putting leftist propaganda on the air to try and push a left-wing agenda so Democrats get elected. Somehow trying to taint the Tom Tiffany miracle on the lake last weekend by the pilot somehow a bad guy. Oh, by the way, he was never charged with anything. Why don't we go back to high school and see what all these reporters were doing? Because they love doing that too. They love some athlete does something in high school. It's not even illegal. Some questionable social media post. How can you have this guy in your locker room? Because in high school, he posted something insensitive as a sophomore. Give me a break. You just judge for everything you do in high school and you're judged in your adult life. Nobody'd be doing anything because everybody makes mistakes in high school. It's unbelievable. Their bias is just, it makes me frustrated. It does. Because I actually want a fair media. I really do. I would have actually liked, and I know the pilot couldn't talk, but I would like the true story of this at some point because I actually am very interested in aviation stories. The Sully thing, I fascinate me. I read so much about that. I don't go to the movies very often. I went to go see that movie because it fascinated me so much. But instead, he's a Republican, endorses people. And oh, by the way, the election commission, they were looking into him. He was never charged. Unbelievable. Carpetland USA Flooring Center talk and text line 414-799-1130, 414-799-1130. We come back. I'm going to tell you the real story, what's going on with this AI big movement. We'll do that right after this.
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18: Good morning. I'm Doug Russell. The Brewers are again kings of the Central, even if the celebration was a little muted at first.
19: Mangum will take second base as Lau hits a sky-high fly into shallow right center. It's Terang. He makes the catch, and the magic number to win the division is down to one.
18: That's only because the Cubs and Braves were still playing at Wrigley. Jeff Levering on the call on Brewers TV. But a few minutes after the Brewers-Pirates game ended, the Braves finished off the Cubs, and for the Brewers, the celebration was on. The only thing in the regular season to play for Milwaukee is the National League's number one seed for the second straight year. The battle rages on between President Trump and the judge that is overseeing lawsuits pertaining to the Kennedy Center for the Performing Arts in Washington. Last year, Congress approved over $250 million in renovations to the center in a bill the president signed.

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Always on X at Jason Gotch is my X handle. And if you're listening using that free iHeart app, hold down that microphone button. That's our talkback feature. Hold it down, 30 seconds or less. Tell me what you are thinking. We do work the talkbacks into the program. We did have one talk

0: back on the show last hour. We look forward to hearing your talk back in the future, as we always like to hear from our listeners. Friend of the show, Mark, texting the program, and he writes, "Don't forget the Virginia attorney general that wanted to kill his opponent and family, including his children. The guy won easy." That, of course, was Jay Jones last year. Again, Democrats love violence. They fantasize about violence against conservatives. He was talking about the, at the time, this is a few years ago, he's texting a Republican, actually, and talking about the Speaker of the House in Virginia at the time, a guy by the name of Todd Gilbert. He said, "Three people, two bullets. Gilbert, Hitler, and Pol Pot. Gilbert gets two bullets to the head." Spoiler, Gilbert, put Gilbert in the crew with the two worst people you know, and he receives both bullets every time. And then he talked about how he wanted this guy's family to suffer. That's how they, I've never thought that way about another person. Even Lindsey, as much as I despise Lindsey Clancy, I say, jury of your peers, death penalty on the table, death penalty is chosen, hang her from the public square. I don't say get the lynch mob to go in there and drag her out of the jail. And Lindsey Clancy killed three kids. I despise the woman. But the Speaker of the House of a different party that you disagree with, you want to put bullets in. They love violence because their ideas are so bad. If their ideas were good, they could win in the arena of ideas. They can't. So to push these ideas on unwilling people, they have to resort to violence. I mean, we've had Steve Scalise almost killed. We had President Trump almost killed. We had Charlie Kirk killed. And they still talk about violence and violence and violence to get their means. It's what every leftist regime has done throughout history. The Stalinists, the Leninists, of course, that being a part of the Soviet Union, the communist Cubans, the communists in Vietnam, the communists in China, the communists in Venezuela. This is what the communists do. Their ideas bring everybody down. Karl Marx was a lazy loser. His own father even called him that. Guy didn't want to work a real job. So what did he do? He came up with a terrible philosophy to inflict his misery on the rest of the world. Thankfully, Nazism has been put in the dustbin of history. My question always is, yes, it's correct. Nazism is gone. We never want it back. But the left always wants to bring communism back. Why isn't communism in the dustbin of history? Because communism lasted longer than Nazism in the 20th century. Communism is responsible for more deaths than any other philosophy. Over 100 million died the commies have killed or had killed in the 20th century. How many more do they kill in the 21st century? How many more will they kill? It's like they crave violence to get their way. Now let's get to a story that I actually have not talked about this much, if at all. This has just burst on the scene, and immediately it has made me suspicious. And it's connected to all the data center talk, but specifically this idea that AI is going to kill us all in a few years. This guy from Anthropic that came out and said, by 2030, AI may kill off most of humanity. Now, I have to be honest with you. I'm well-versed in a lot of subjects, and that's why I'm here. But AI is so new. There's so many moving parts. It's hard to keep track of this. My first thought is, are they going to build a bunch of robots and kill us all? I mean, that just seems like out of the movie Terminator, but not in reality. That what's AI? AI is in computers. How is it going to kill us all? Now, the other side of that would be, if you actually think about how computerized the world is today, basically, everything you do is connected to computers and data management. This is not the old days when you'd go to the gas station with your 1950s, 60s, or 70s car. You would pull up to the gas station, you'd roll over the little rubber piece, and then bing, bing, bing, bing, and the guy would fill up the tank. And it'd be all mechanical, the pump. It would have nothing to do with computerization. You would see the dollars roll with the rolling scroll on the pump. Same deal with how many gallons. And then you go about your way. And you go. Point is, nowadays everything is. You can't get, if the computer system is hacked somehow, you might not be able to get gas. Goods might not be able to get to the stores. So you eat. I mean, you probably won't have power. You won't have natural gas in your home if you heat that way. your water won't be. So all of a sudden, society would devolve into chaos, and chaos would lead to mass death quickly because you would not have the essentials of life to survive. Now, some survivalists would. Some of those who live in the rural areas understand how to survive better than somebody who's lived in the city their whole life or has access to the things you need to survive. But it doesn't seem like that's any of this at all. It seems like, and there's a couple of stories in the New York Post on this, the people who are pushing this, not surprisingly, are leftist Democrats. And now they're pushing this guy, Dario Amodé. He runs Anthropic. He is a huge Democrat. He is connected to all elements of the Democrat establishment. And now they're calling for more regulation. And all of a sudden, this is starting to remind me of exactly what happened when social media started. Now, they got that exemption, Section 230, so you can't sue social media companies. And I know we've had the Meta lawsuit, and they've gotten around this in some ways, but in many ways, social media companies are exempt from lawsuits and a lot of the other regulations that go on within society. Well, it seems like these companies want to get that same type of protection and immunity for anything that they can create. They want the government to set up parameters to cover them, similar to the vaccine manufacturers with the COVID vaccine. Oh, you got hurt by the COVID vaccine? Sorry, they're immune to lawsuits. So you have no recourse there. But also, when social media flourished, let's be honest, the techies at the time, and still many of them to this day, far left wingers. And until Elon Musk bought X, which was then Twitter back in what, 2022? Until that happened, you could not be on social media with any type of open conservative ideas without getting kicked off. They kicked off the president of the United States. They kicked off Donald Trump from social media. The president of the United States was banned from speaking on social media. Do you know how crazy that is? How evil that is? How anti-democratic that is? How anti-open society that is? That you ban the president of the United States from speaking? Oh, because of January 6th, where a few people carried American flags in the Capitol because of the crazy rules that were waived in the interest of mail-in voting for COVID, and all those results made everybody who was paying attention with a brain shake their head? Oh, we have to ban him for that? Then Elon Musk, thankfully, had enough money to open up Twitter, named it X, and now conservatives actually have a place where their ideas can be heard. They can be amplified without being banned. You questioned the COVID vaccine in 21. You were banned from Twitter. Banned from everything else, but you're banned from Twitter. You're a Trump supporter vocal, you're banned from Twitter. They're banning people left and right in the interest of public goodness and safety and misinformation. Their overlords, leftists, determine. The fact checkers tell us what misinformation is. Yeah, I don't trust those people, do you? Well, it looks like that the AI lords want the same thing to happen. And there's probably not going to be an Elon Musk to bail us out with that kind of money to save us. Here's my theory on it. When you look at AI as it's being created, and Barack Obama has now come out in support of government regulations and says that the Democrat Party has to be all in on this. Barack Obama, who was president when social media first started to flourish, and it seemed like it was so biased to him, didn't it? So you have that angle. And then you have that this Anthropic founder, this Dario Amodé, writes this essay over the weekend on how he would like basically a one-world government to regulate artificial intelligence. What do you think artificial intelligence is then going to be? Left-wing biased. What's it going to do? Push the left-wing agenda. And they won't care if they can turn it on and off because they'll just want it on. So everything you read using AI, anything you do using AI, it's going to have a severe left-wing bias. After it's regulated by all these people that, oh, by the way, this company is founded a bipartisan national, this Anthropic has founded a bipartisan and national security and public sector safety council. Who do they put on there? Mostly Biden and Obama intelligence officials. Connected to John Brennan. Remember, he was the guy that was with the Steele dossier. People that are connected to the Steele dossier are involved in this thing. That was the one where Donald Trump's working for the Russian government, totally discredited. Russian interference in the election. That's who's Obama's deputy White House counsel is on this. Somebody who succeeded Victoria Nuland, a far lefter at a DC think tank. She was in the, she's been in the intelligence agencies. You look at this, and this is scary stuff, folks. Now, to NVIDIA's credit, a guy by the name of Jensen Huang, you might have heard of this guy because he is very smart. He's very rich, and NVIDIA is a very successful company. He says the latest Anthropic scare is just a ruse for the industry to gin up business for new cybersecurity products. He doesn't believe that this is the threat that they're claiming it is. But again, they're using this against the administration. Short term, what I think they want to do here is fearmonger to try and get Democrats elected. Because Trump has come out and said, hey, China is going to take the lead with AI. We're not putting the brakes on AI. We're going to do this responsibly, but we're not listening to these chicken littles, the sky is falling folks from Anthropic. Some kid who was working there just bursts on the scene, and then all of a sudden this coordinated response happens, led by Captain Communism himself, Barack Hussein Obama. We're not pumping the brakes on this in the way they want to. Why do they want this government regulation, this one world government to look over things, to push the radical left-wing agenda in ways that they maybe only can dream of through AI on the American people and the country as a whole? Can you imagine the surveillance state involving AI with a one world government bipartisan board overseeing all of this? Who are they gonna, they'll probably throw Adam Kinzinger and Liz Cheney on there too next as bipartisanship shown to the world. So again, the president has to look at this stuff very skeptical. When Barack Obama and the intelligence apparatus that he was involved in and Biden was involved in, and that claimed that Trump stole the 2016 election with the help of Vlad Putin, and that's been totally discredited. When those folks are involved in this, you have reason to worry. This is the Jason Gott Show. Carpetland USA Flooring Center talk and text line 414-799-1130. 414-799-1130. A good man is being harassed. I'll explain right after that.
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1: 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Tell me what you are thinking. Let's go out to X. I've got Jake writing me. He says, I like your show. I was born and raised in Wisconsin. When I retired, my wife and I couldn't take it anymore. Moved to Georgia and to live the good life. Tired of paying all the ridiculous taxes. Tired of Milwaukee and Madison running the show. You think it's bad now? Jake makes a good point. How much worse will it be if the Democrats take the governor's mansion again and a trifecta? And the it's Illinois, folks. That's what you're going to become, Illinois. You think Wisconsin's bad? People in Illinois, they dream of paying Wisconsin taxes. But Wisconsin will become Illinois because Democrats, their answer to everything is tax. I can understand why Jake would move to Georgia. You get better weather, and the cost of living is more in favor of the taxpayer. 262. Hey, Jason, it's Repo Bob from New Berlin. Here you're missing the point on this reporter for CBS 58. She's also insinuating that somehow his flying him, the pilot flying Tom Tiffany around, as an in-kind contribution is somehow illegal or questionable. She made that very questionable. Also called for somebody to investigate her and let's see what's in her dirty laundry. Again, that these people are the moral arbiters of everything in the media, yet they're now reduced to reporting on allegations. The guy, the pilot, wasn't even charged with anything. Anybody could say anybody anything about anybody. I used to joke when I did sports. I used to joke about how the Me Too stuff had gotten so out of control that the path we were headed on is you take a star quarterback getting ready for the Super Bowl. And all you have to do is pay some woman to say, hey, he did stuff with me. He forced himself on me. Believe all women. Believe all women. Me too. Guy playing the Super Bowl. How crazy is that? Allegations are not necessarily reality. And clearly, they didn't indict this pilot Leonard Boltz. The man's a hero. He saved his own life. He also saved another person's life, Tom Tiffany, with his miraculous control of that aircraft. Landing on a lake in the dark in CBS 58. Oh, I'm going to sit here and report on allegations against a pilot. I've been digging. She started. I've been digging into his past. I've been digging into his past all day here. Catherine Merck, what an absolute hack. Somebody said she used to be on the air in Madison. Big surprise. I don't know if that's true. I'm going to trust your judgment on that or your information there. But it wouldn't surprise me. It came from WISC-TV in Madison. What a surprise. All right, let's get to the poor Lindsey Clancy juror. This man's a hero. This man did nothing wrong. This man stood up to the feminist mob that now wants to extend feminism into killing little children. They're not just happy with the million abortions that happen every year. They want to kill little children. They rally around their hero, Lindsey the child killer. This is a New York Post story. The holdout juror who sparked a mistrial in the Lindsey Clancy murder case did not allow his Catholic faith to override his judgment, and that the former nurse was guilty of murder, his brother revealed in the New York Post, as he says the family's life has been turned upside down. So this guy is a Haitian immigrant who is a practicing Catholic. And so when they found that out about him, because he's been doxxed, oh, see, he brought his religion into the room. How dare he like religion? He didn't help Lindsey. He's not a feminist supporter. He doesn't think women should be able to kill their kids. That's our next frontier. So they're trying to slander him over his faith. This is his brother who spoke to the New York Post. This man has not spoken yet publicly, the juror himself. The brother says he doesn't think religion had anything to do with it. And he said his choice was good for some people, not good for other people. And he also talks about how people have been hounding the juror since this case resulted in a hung jury, and also hounding the extended family. My family can't leave the house, the brother said. They're leaving notes at my mother's house. They won't leave us alone, and we don't know anything. Apparently, the mother doesn't even know anything about this case. And the extended family, we didn't know. That's why I was shocked. He didn't tell us anything. It sounds like he actually obeys the jury rules. He didn't tell them anything. So during this case, he wasn't running there like these jurors that were on TV talking, we have to do this for women's rights, running to the media. More on this story. They see said that here, talking about some allegations against the juror that were out there. He said that actually the juror is a good guy. He said he's a church-going man who was generous, according to the owner of a local garage where the juror takes his car for repairs and regularly fills up. He's a really nice guy. He goes to church. He paid for a lady the other day who couldn't pay for her gas. She said, I can't pay, and he went right over and paid her bill. And the mechanic shop boss wasn't surprised to hear the customer was the holdout jury. He says the family has gone into hiding. His wife, they just got married. They came by yesterday and they asked me to put new wheels on the car. She said the media has been crazy and they're going to lay low for a while. The evil media, again, the enemy of America. And some say it's Iran. Iran's a formidable foe. But the real enemy of America is the American left and the American media. This guy did the right thing. Anybody with a conscience knows that this guy did the right thing. Lindsey Clancy in the case was never diagnosed with anything except depression, insomnia, and anxiety. All her doctors said that, some of the best doctors in the world. Her defense, scumbag Kevin Reddington, invented with his so-called experts something called postpartum psychosis for Lindsey Clancy. Not that that doesn't exist, but applying it to her case. And the feministas in the jury box, oh, we have to advance this new frontier for women. Unbelievable. But it's so scary again as this story continues to unfold with this part, proving what I told you on an earlier show this week. This is very scary for you and I. Because how many, yes, they'll never pick me for a jury again. Because they're going to ask, what do? I host a radio show. Oh, what kind of radio show do you host, sports? No, a conservative news talk program. Case, you're dismissed, sir. Go home, take your $17 or your $50 and get out of here. Don't even put me on a jury. But there are a lot of people out there who aren't type A when it comes to the news and information and in those situations. I'm not type A in most of my life. Most of my life, I'm type B. There are a few things I'm type A and I'm very competitive in. News, information, political talk, sports talk. When I played sports, very competitive. Other things, whatever. It's fine. But there's a lot of people who are going to, they're not going to, if it's 11 to 1 and some feminists are bullying them in a case, there's going to be a case in Illinois like this in the next couple of years. We have the Lindsey Clancy copycat juror that strangled her 2-year-old and was texting about Lindsey that day. There's going to be jurors down there that are going to have the same, you know, they're going to invent this postpartum stuff for these people. And I believe Nick Reiner's case, he killed his parents. They're using the Lindsey Clancy defense saying he was crazy. So now everybody who kills somebody is just crazy and they're going to walk. But that's what's scary. That are people in those jury boxes going to stand up and say, no, this isn't the case. I don't care if she's your feminist icon. She strangled the kids or did this crime or that crime. Now we have media and other jurors bullying people into, make no mistake, Reddington knew exactly what he was doing. Reddington wanted to make that juror's life a living, you know what, to poison the jury pool for the next case. And the American legal system, if it collapses in the process, the best legal system in the world, where you're judged by your peers, he don't care. He's a dirtbag defense attorney. He's looking out for the client that killed our kids, and he's seeing all the money that the Economowalk nutjob TikTok mother helped raise for Lindsey Clancy's family and seeing dollar signs that are going to go in a bank account when he's got to prepare another case. But for the system going forward, is this the way, any controversial case? They didn't do this in OJ. And they shouldn't have. They didn't dox the jurors. The one guy gave the black power sign. And again, this case is more clear-cut than OJ. OJ actually said he was innocent. Clancy admitted she strangled the three kids. This is a slam dunk, murder one, in jail for the rest of her natural life, or if they decide death penalty, they can't, Massachusetts, they don't have it. But if they did, that would be the decision. I don't think most people would question it because it would be justice, whatever they decide based on those murder one charges. But when you have the scummy media running around, and speaking of the ringleader of this, let's listen to the ringleader again. I found this. This is the Sue O'Connell woman who has her pronouns in her bio, who works for NBC 10. She's the one going around slandering this juror, trying to dig up stuff from this juror's past. She's the one that they were sitting there having coffee and talking about how important feminism was and how bad that one lone holdout juror was with these other women in the jury. Listen to how biased this woman was. This is an NBC News Boston journalist from the vault in 2024. Talking about Joe Biden and Donald Trump's mental acuity. How can anyone, any person with a functioning brain, say this person should ever be on a newscast or have any credibility whatsoever? Take a listen.
0: Everybody needs to take an objective sort of look at this. Joe Biden is much healthier than I am. He goes bike riding. I don't do anything. You know, I fell three times last year. He fell three times last year. I'm only 62. So, I mean, when it comes to physical fitness, I think Joe Biden is a very healthy old man, there's no doubt about that. And some of the mistakes that Joe Biden makes, he's been making for 80 years, right? We've been listening to Joe Biden misspeak and confuse things for 80 years. Joe Biden also, to your point earlier with Michael Graham, Jim, has a very successful presidency and has a very successful staff around him that if you vote for Joe Biden and vote for the Democrats, you're going to get that. Now, Donald Trump is not the picture of health. He does not look great. The things that he's confusing, it's not like he's misspeaking. It's not like he gets a little bit confused. I mean, certainly all of us understand when you're speaking extemporaneously without a teleprompter, which he does often. You make mistakes. We all do it. But at the same time, he is like still thinking that Nikki Haley was at Congress.
2: Or that he was running against Barack Obama.
0: Barack Obama.
2: That's
0: there's
2: a
0: tons
2: frequent
0: of them.
2: One. That's so odd.
0: Or just the word salad.
1: Old Soviet days. Pravda was their news agency. Would you walk in there as this Sue O'Connell woman and ask for a job to be a propagandist? They'd be like, you're a little over the top. We got to fool the people, but you're too crazy. Trying to argue that Joe Biden had better mental acuity in 2024 than Donald Trump because Donald Trump at one point had who speaks for hours at a time, misspoke on one little thing where Biden couldn't meet the media for more than 5 minutes once a year. And she's telling you how great his presidency was. This is a journalist who NBC 10 chose to put in charge of the coverage of Lindsey Clancy's post-jury interviews to give you a fair mindset of the jurors. Again, don't ever trust these. They're propagandists who weren't good enough to work for the Democrat Party, locally and nationally. That's their dream. Be Democrat propagandists. Now, America's governor, since Scott Walker is retired, America's governor, Ron DeSantis, is on Hannity last night. He gets it completely right with the juror.
3: We'll give him asylum in Florida. It'll be safe. He'll be treated very well because I think he did his job and I think he followed the law. And I think it's an attack on the rule of law when the media tries to smear him and he's facing threats of this nature. That's not the way our Constitution is supposed to operate.
1: Boy, if the Dems get power, Florida might just have to secede because it might be the only sane place left in the country. They're going to try and conquer everyone. Maybe Florida can just somehow secede. I mean, I'm only half joking with that. Ron DeSantis has to offer asylum in Florida for a juror for doing the right thing to try and put a child killer behind bars. 920, hey, Jason, love your show, but I also love your imitation woman voice. Liberal woman voice. That's not all women. Most women are normal. It's the left-wing crazy women I do love. I'm glad you enjoy the imitation. I try and make them sound as nuts as they are, but I don't even think I do that justice. 321. Biden pooping his pants years ago is normal. 262, hot Jason. If Democrats win the governorship, my plan is to leave Wisconsin. I'm 70 and I won't be able to afford the taxes. 414, it's his Christian faith that gave him the correct understanding that the lives of those three murdered children are priceless and sacred and that justice demands their deaths must be answered for. The progressive women on the jury were the ones whose utilitarian view of life clouded their judgment, leading them to believe those three children's lives were worth less than Lindsey Clancy's happiness and the advancement of feminism. Well said. Yes, and he might not have applied his faith directly, but your faith is part of your morals and foundation. The guy knew right from wrong. One of 12 on the jury who knew right from wrong. Jason Gotch program. We come back. More of your texts. right after this.
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1: It is the Jason Gotch program. Time flies when you're having fun. I say that often because I'm having a lot of fun with you, our great audience here at News Talk 1130 WISN. This is the final segment of the Jason Gotch Show on this Wednesday. Clay and Buck, always in good hands. You are with them, coming your way to take you through the middays here at the top of the hour. 816, as we go through the texts, Y2K people and companies made a lot of money through fear. They said when the calendar turned to January 1, 2000, the computers wouldn't know what to do. The computers wouldn't think they're in the year 1900. Well, computers weren't around in 1900. Why would they think they would be in the year 1900? This AI stuff is all fear-driven. That's Doug. I remember I was home for Y2K. Flipping through as they flipped to midnight on the East Coast, not here in the Central, on the East Coast. I was watching, like, is anything going to happen? Tom Brokaw was on the only report we have. I believe it was in New Jersey. In New Jersey, some slot machines have been reportedly malfunctioning. I think it was a racetrack, a horse race. That's all they had, slot machines misfunctioning. 920 is Jim and Teresa. Imagine if the pilot were a woman. The investigation would want to know Tiffany's relationship with the pilot. Yes, CBS 58. Tom Tiffany's pilot is a woman. What is the impropriety there? We'll investigate next. But if it was David Crowley, the progressive ideas of David Crowley, even in aviation, as he is a woman pilot. Unbelievable how biased they are. Can you imagine if they ever reported even things halfway fair? Republicans would get like 70% of the vote. Yeah, just report the story, as Dave says in my ear. Just report the story. Story is not the pilot being a Republican. Story is he made a miraculous landing. 262, initially I was on the fence regarding data centers, but after hearing Bernie Sanders come out against them, I know they're probably good for America. Great point. 920, I don't see how we ever could make more data centers than China. They don't need permits or permission to build them. All this AI and data centers are part of a plan to set up a police state. That is a concern, especially if the Democrats are in charge of the build-out through Obama hacks. 262, if government limits AI, it will only affect the U.S., not the rest of the world, same as emissions, green energy, etc. More Y2K text coming in here. The 262, imagine how further along we'd be as a country if the media would just tell the truth. Exactly. Just tell the truth. I don't even ask for biased reporting for our side. Just tell the truth. 414, it's Matt writing me. You knew it was going to be a hit piece when she started out. I spent the all day digging in him. Yeah, that's exactly right. Like he's a mobster. Like he's John Gotti. 586, it would be interesting to see what all these liberal news sites would say again if Tom Tiffany's pilot was female. They would probably impropriety, but David Crowley, progressive for letting a woman pilot the plane. 414, the whole point was to tie the pilot and by extension to Tiffany to Scott Walker. He's the only Republican Wisconsin Democrats hate more than President Trump. Sad but true. 414, in other news, Republican pilot accused of saving passengers' lives. Yes, that's probably how they'll report it next. 414, do people think prices will go down under Dems? Our side needs to hammer home that under Dems, it would be a lot worse. 779, I'm worried the bottom's going to fall out, not necessarily for this election, but after all the kids of Biden's illegals turn 18 because the Supreme Court got it wrong, they had a chance to save our country but decided not to. It's a darn shame. Well said. Jason Gott Show, Clay and Buck, top of the hour. Talk to you.
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24: Good morning, I'm Doug Russell. Last night in Pittsburgh, the champagne was flowing after the Brewers clinched their fourth straight National League Central Division crown. As the clubhouse champagne was flowing, Hunter Baumgart from our sister station, Fox Sports 920, caught up with Brewers owner Mark Adonasio.
25: How about how high the standard is now set here? Fourth straight division title, that's the standard you guys have set now.
26: You know, it's something that you get a playoff spot now when you have like a champagne toast and go back to work. And tomorrow, by the way, these guys will be ready to play. I love that we set that standard. I love that we have all those banners. But now we need to make the next step this year, make the next step and you know, win the National League.
24: The only thing in the regular season to play for is the National League's number one seed for the second straight year. In world news, the United States is reportedly to sell Israel a huge cache of weapons. Fox's Jonathan Savage has the details.
27: Several news organizations, including Reuters, cite U.S. officials as saying this arms deal is worth $2.8 billion. It would be one of the largest deliveries of munitions ever between the United States and Israel. The package includes 20,000 bunker buster bombs, which explode underground after penetration, and 40,000 one-ton bombs, whose use by Israel in Gaza and Lebanon has drawn international anger. Their wide blast radius raises concerns about significant civilian casualties. No official statement from either country at this time. Jonathan Savage, Fox News.
24: Checking the Holiday Automotive, a Fond du Lac sports scoreboard. The Brewers play the Pirates tonight in Game 2 of their series at PNC Park. Logan Henderson will pitch against Jared Jones. It gets underway at 5:40. 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
12: slow down the pace of development.

Good afternoon. Welcome to the program. It's the Vicki McKenna Show. What are we going to get into on the program today? DPI caught with its pants down. Again, not that the media is going to report on it. I'm going to talk about the latest national poll because this one's from Marquette University Law School poll. It's Charles Franklin's poll. It's a national poll, though. It's not a Wisconsin poll. The reason why some of these numbers, even though there's a large margin of error, okay, so I'm going to just say that up front. The reason why you're seeing what you're seeing in people's perception of issues and parties and things like that is because there's no honesty in media. There just isn't. There just isn't. And so we're going to talk about the DPI situation. Scarlett Johnson's going to join me on the program. We're going to talk about the DPI situation. And it is unbelievable. They know no one's going to cover this. They know the Milwaukee Journal Sentinel is not going to do a front page story on it. That WISN Channel 12 isn't going to do a headline news piece on this. Well, do you hear what Scarlett has to say? Basically, DPI is helping secretly transition kids in Wisconsin schools. We'll also talk about energy as well. The issues that I think can bring people together. Data centers, AI, flock cameras. And oddly, that is actually reflected in the national poll that Marquette University Law School put out.

0: Show, welcome back to it. It is time now to name the unhinged liberal of the day. And today, it's William Lawrence. He is a congressional candidate for a very competitive House seat in Michigan. According to unearthed audio from the Washington Free Beacon, he is so radical, he wants to abolish marriage. Not gay marriage, but the institution of marriage.
1: My position on gay marriage is I'm for gay marriage against all marriage, because because the institution of marriage as it's sanctioned by the state, it's a tax benefit. That's actually privileging a certain form of family life, which is religious and comes from a particular religious and cultural background. So if we're talking about the separation of church and state, we should be abolishing the institution of marriage altogether.
0: These are real people, folks. I promise you, I did not use AI to come up with the best caricature of some, you know, private liberal arts lib. That is a real candidate. William Lawrence, who wants to abolish all marriage. Your unhinged liberal of the day.
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3: Good afternoon. I'm Dave Michaels. There's an ongoing death investigation at Whitnall Park.
4: It's kind of close to the beer garden. We know that there is some sort of a police response, a deputy response here in the parking lot, and we do know the medical examiner was called, so a death investigation is underway here.
3: Fox 6's Haley Spittler. There will be no criminal charges filed after an 11-year-old student brought a toy foam dart blaster to Salem School this morning. That student reportedly made no threats, and officials say there was no indication of any ill intent and no danger to students or staff at any point. And a man tried and convicted for his role in the Afghanistan bombing that killed 13 U.S. service members has now been sentenced. Fox's Grinnell Scott.
5: Mohammed Sharifullah has been sentenced to 20 years in prison for the Abbey Gate bombing in 2021 at the Kabul airport. The defendant was convicted earlier this year on conspiracy to provide material support to ISIS. Prior to sentencing, family members of the 13 U.S. service members, 11 Marines, one sailor, and one Army soldier killed during the evacuation at the airport gave victim impact statements. Their loved ones were helping evacuate people during the U.S. withdrawal from Afghanistan.
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0: Three more communities and a couple of big ones have banned flock cameras. Welcome back to the Dan O'Donnell Show. The Oconomowoc Common Council voted 5-2 last night to cancel the city's contract with flock safety. Mayor Matt Rozek put the resolution on the agenda after older persons asked for a vote. This came the same day Waukesha and Racine cut the cord on flock as well. Waukesha's Common Council voted not to fund flock after 2026, dropping a proposed $292,000 line for the cameras from the city's 2027 to 2030 capital plan. This, by the way, is the consequence of electing a Lib mayor, Waukesha. Mayor Alicia Helvensleben said innovation matters, but so too does confidence in the vendor. This from the Heartland Post, our digital web initiative. Maintaining the public's trust requires transparency, accountability, and confidence in the companies with whom we partner. In Racine, guess who broke a 7-7 tie on the Common Council to terminate the city's flock contract after nearly 2 hours of debate? That's right, the horrible mayor, Corey Mason. Do you know why Mason wanted to get rid of flock cameras? I'm convinced of this. He's the same guy who authorized what we have lovingly called on the Dan O'Donnell Show his Scooby-Doo mystery voting machine, the mobile polling station that, in just willful and egregious violation of both state and federal laws, would actually follow Corey Mason around at campaign events. When he would meet people, they could then go inside the van. No word on whether Mason promised them free candy if they would just get in the back of his windowless van and vote for him. Or they would kidnap him and take him to a polling. No, you could vote right in the van. It's a mobile polling place. I think he was just worried that the flock cameras would be able to figure out that the Scooby-Doo mystery voting machine was simply going to wherever Democrats were. I'm only half kidding about that, by the way. Also, you cannot be a liberal in good standing and not be a Luddite right now. If there is a technological advance, liberals are just going to knee-jerk be against it. Hey, we've got this algorithm that cures AIDS. Nah. Might end up killing us all. Not gonna allow the AIDS algo. Is the tech bro behind it? Did he give money to Trump? Nah, not for us. Out of time for today's show. Back tomorrow, 3:06 p.m. We do it all again right here on the Dan O'Donnell Show.
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2: Good afternoon. I'm Dave Michaels. The town hall forum that was to feature Milwaukee County Executive David Crowley and Congressman Tom Tiffany at UW-Milwaukee has been canceled.
3: Organizers say scheduling did not work out for a town hall forum between Republican Congressman Tom Tiffany and Democratic Milwaukee County Exec David Crowley, October 8th at UW-Milwaukee. Earlier this month, the Wisconsin Broadcasters Association debate scheduled for October 9th was canceled after Tiffany declined to participate. The sole opportunity for voters to see the two side-by-side takes place Wednesday, October 21st at Marquette University. Bob Hague, Wisconsin Radio Network.
2: Marathon County Sheriff's Office records show a lightning-quick response to the plane that crashed carrying Congressman Tiffany, as well as the pilot, into Lake Wausau on Saturday night. Fox 6's Sam Kramer.
4: 8:49 p.m. is when the first 911 call happened. 8:53, crews arrive on scene in just 4 minutes. 9:05, Wausau Fire Department reaches both of the men using boats. And in those 16 minutes, Tiffany and Bolts climbed onto the sinking wing. When that went under, they swam to a nearby sandbar and waded in standing depth water.
2: And new details continue to emerge about the gunman behind the attempted assassination of President Trump in Butler, Pennsylvania, more than 2 years ago. Fox's David Spun.
5: More than 2 years later, there's still no official motive released in the Thomas Crooks investigation. And in speaking with multiple experts, we may never learn an official motive because Crooks is dead. He died in July 2024, shortly after he pulled the trigger and almost killed President Trump. He killed Corey Comparatore in the crowd and injured others. According to documents reviewed by Fox News Digital, Thomas's father spoke to authorities and said that his son didn't identify any friends in high school but was friendly with people. He also said Thomas would be in his room at night, and it sounded like he was dancing and whispering each night. About 2 to 3 times each week, he would pace through the house.
2: Checking the Holiday Automotive Fond du Lac Sports Scoreboard. One day after clinching the division, the Brewers go for 2 in a row over the Pirates tonight in Pittsburgh. 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